0: Hi, I'm Sandy Hunsuckle.
1: And I'm Pastor John Schaefer with St. James Independent Methodist Church at 400 Reed Street here in Palatka. The psalmist wrote, "Your word is a lamp to my feet and a light to my path." At St. James, we stand firmly and faithfully on the word of God to light our way in this world and in our worship.
0: We invite you to join with us in our worship. We hold our casual service at 9 o'clock in the fellowship hall, and our traditional service is in the sanctuary at 11:15. Our Sunday school classes are held between these two services at 10 o'clock. We also have wonderful Wednesday youth fellowship beginning at 6 with dinner, 6:30 Bible study lesson after that. Thursday is our adult Bible study with dinner also at 6. Won't you join us? Hope to see you at one of these. Bye.

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0: Don't miss out on this weekend's events at the Putnam County Fairgrounds off of Highway 17 South in East Palatka. 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
1: Tonight's forecast, showers and possible thunderstorms with an 80% chance of rain. Low around 70 with winds from the north at 3 to 8 miles per hour, which could gust as high as 18 miles per hour. Tomorrow, a chance of rain and thunderstorms with a high near 80, your chance of rain 70%. And that's your Bass Capital Radio weather.
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1: Tonight's forecast, showers and possible thunderstorms with an 80% chance of rain. Low around 70 with winds from the north at 3 to 8 miles per hour, which could gust as high as 18 miles per hour. Tomorrow, a chance of rain and thunderstorms with a high near 80. Your chance of rain 70%. And that's your Bass Capital Radio weather.
2: Hi, this is Putnam County Sheriff Gator DeLoach. It's 9 o'clock. Are your doors locked?

How far off I sat and wondered. Started humming a song from 1962. And it's funny how the night moves when you just don't seem to have as much to lose. Strange how the night moves.

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0: Don't miss out on this weekend's events at the Putnam County Fairgrounds off of Highway 17 South in East Palatka. 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
1: Tonight's forecast, showers and possible thunderstorms with an 80% chance of rain, low around 70, with winds from the north at 3 to 8 miles per hour, which could gust as high as 18 miles per hour. Tomorrow, a chance of rain and thunderstorms with a high near 80, your chance of rain 70%. And that's your Bass Capital Radio weather.
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1: Tonight's forecast, showers and possible thunderstorms with an 80% chance of rain. Low around 70 with winds from the north at 3 to 8 miles per hour, which could gust as high as 18 miles per hour. Tomorrow, a chance of rain and thunderstorms with a high near 80. Your chance of rain 70%. And that's your Bass Capital Radio weather.

0: Don't miss out on this weekend's events at the Putnam County Fairgrounds off of Highway 17 South in East Palatka. 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
1: Tonight's forecast, showers and possible thunderstorms with an 80% chance of rain, low around 70, with winds from the north at 3 to 8 miles per hour, which could gust as high as 18 miles per hour. Tomorrow, a chance of rain and thunderstorms with a high near 80, your chance of rain 70%, and that's your Bass Capital Radio weather.
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Half the songs in this countdown belong to artists who would one day find their way into the Rock and Roll Hall of Fame, including this week's top three. 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I am Mark Blumenthal, the host of the Top 20 Countdown every Saturday morning on this station. 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
1: Tonight's forecast, showers and possible thunderstorms with an 80% chance of rain. Low around 70 with winds from the north at 3 to 8 miles per hour, which could gust as high as 18 miles per hour. Tomorrow, a chance of rain and thunderstorms with a high near 80. Your chance of rain 70%. And that's your Bass Capital Radio weather.

0: Don't miss out on this weekend's events at the Putnam County Fairgrounds off of Highway 17 South in East Palatka. 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
1: Tonight's forecast, showers and possible thunderstorms with an 80% chance of rain. Low around 70 with winds from the north at 3 to 8 miles per hour, which could gust as high as 18 miles per hour. Tomorrow, a chance of rain and thunderstorms with a high near 80. Your chance of rain 70%. And that's your Bass Capital Radio weather.
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I'm here reminding you that we're there to help you with your horticultural needs, whether it's coming in for our free pH testing of your soil or having us tell you what to do about those pests in the garden. 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
1: Your overnight weather, lows in the 70s. Today, a chance of showers and thunderstorms, mostly cloudy with a high near 80. Northeast winds from 8 to 13 miles per hour, with gusts as high as 22 miles per hour. Your chance of rain, 70%. And that is your Bass Capital Radio weather. 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
1: Your overnight weather are lows in the 70s. Today, a chance of showers and thunderstorms, mostly cloudy with a high near 80. Northeast winds from 8 to 13 miles per hour, with gusts as high as 22 miles per hour. Your chance of rain, 70%. And that is your Bass Capital Radio Weather.

Half the songs in this countdown belong to artists who would one day find their way into the Rock and Roll Hall of Fame, including this week's top three. Hello, everyone. I am Mark Blumenthal, the host of the Top 20 Countdown every Saturday morning on this station. Join me this week as we count down the 20 biggest hits from October 10th, 1982, 44 years ago. 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

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We're reminding you that vision is important. You too can help others to be able to see. 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

cafe. On a field trip to the farm, me and a friend sneak off behind this big old barn where we uncovered a covered up moonshine still. And we thought we'd drink a fill, and I swallowed it with a smile. I run 10 miles.

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1: I'm Greg Bell, and coming up, a couple very talented, famous early television stars doing the radio thing. The first is mainly known for TV, whereas the second dominated radio, then added television to his very impressive comedy resume. The first guy is Milton Berle, and the second, Jack Benny.
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1: Your overnight weather, lows in the 70s. Today, a chance of showers and thunderstorms, mostly cloudy with a high near 80. Northeast winds from 8 to 13 miles per hour, with gusts as high as 22 miles per hour. Your chance of rain, 70%. And that is your Bass Capital Radio weather.

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1: Your overnight weather, lows in the 70s. Today, a chance of showers and thunderstorms, mostly cloudy with a high near 80. Northeast winds from 8 to 13 miles per hour, with gusts as high as 22 miles per hour. Your chance of rain, 70%. And that is your Bass Capital Radio weather.

0: are your place for the classic top-down, top 40 sound. 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
1: I'm Greg Bell, and coming up, a couple very talented, famous early television stars doing the radio thing. The first is mainly known for TV, whereas the second dominated radio, then added television to his very impressive comedy resume. The first guy is Milton Berle, and the second, Jack Benny.
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1: Your overnight weather, lows in the 70s. Today, a chance of showers and thunderstorms, mostly cloudy with a high near 80. Northeast winds from 8 to 13 miles per hour, with gusts as high as 22 miles per hour. Your chance of rain, 70%. And that is your Bass Capital Radio weather.

Hi, this is Melanie Gray from the Interlochen Soup Kitchen Ministries, reminding you that we're serving hot meals 5 days a week, Monday through Friday, from 11 to 1, at 155 North County Road 315 in Interlochen. 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
1: Your overnight weather, lows in the 70s. Today, a chance of showers and thunderstorms, mostly cloudy with a high near 80. Northeast winds from 8 to 13 miles per hour, with gusts as high as 22 miles per hour. Your chance of rain, 70%. And that is your Bass Capital Radio weather.

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call the Atlantic Ocean. So great an area of land that from her western shores those beautiful sailors journeyed to the south and the North Americas with ease in their ships with painted sails. To the east, Africa was her neighbor, across a short strait of sea miles. The great Egyptian age is but a remnant of the Atlantean culture. The antediluvian kings colonized the world. All the gods who play in the mythological dramas, in all legends from all lands, were from fair Atlantis. Knowing her fate, Atlantis sent out ships to all corners of the earth. On board were the 12. The poet, the physician, the farmer, the scientist, the magician, and the other so-called gods of our legends, though gods they were. And as the elders of our time choose to remain blind, let us rejoice and let us sing and dance and ring in the new. Hail Atlantis!

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1: Your overnight weather, lows in the 70s. Today, a chance of showers and thunderstorms, mostly cloudy with a high near 80. Northeast winds from 8 to 13 miles per hour, with gusts as high as 22 miles per hour. Your chance of rain, 70%. And that is your Bass Capital Radio weather.

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Hello, everyone. I am Mark Blumenthal, the host of the Top 20 Countdown every Saturday morning on this station. 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

Everybody wants to rule the world, you know? Anyway, that's Tears for Fears at WPLK. Good Wednesday morning. It's hump day, 6:31. And we have, a flood watch in effect for some areas around here. 71 degrees on the front porch right now. We've got showers continuing. It's been raining, I think, all night. We've had about 3/4 of an inch of rain here. High near 79 today, and northeast winds 5 to 10, gusts to 18. 90% chance of rain. And 40% later tonight, low of 71 again. Northeast winds 5 to 7, gusts to 15. And then for Thursday, a chance of shower, 60% chance. Cloudy, high near 81. Northeast winds gusting up to about 22 miles an hour tomorrow. And then tomorrow night, a 60% chance of rain. Wind gusts up to about 16 miles an hour. Low 71. And then Friday, a 90% chance of rain once again. 60% Friday night. And 90% Saturday. And 80% Saturday night. Now, daytime highs going to run around high near 82 for Friday, and Saturday high of about 86 degrees. And right now outside, 71 degrees on the front porch. WPLK with Tom Jones. And Never Gonna Fall in Love Again, 1969 gold.

0: 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Red standing by.
1: Mm-hmm.
0: Good morning.
1: Good morning.
0: How you doing this morning?
1: Tired of being wet.
0: Yeah. Well, you know, we need it.
1: No, we don't.
0: Yeah, we do.
1: No, we don't.
0: Well, a couple of years ago, a famed meteorologist said what Florida needed was the equivalent to bring the aquifer back to where it's supposed to.
1: It's never going to come back where it's mm-hmm. supposed to do. Look at all the people pulling water out of it before it ever gets to the state of Florida.
0: Mm-hmm. Well, we got it underground here.
1: Yeah, but a lot of our water in the springs come down from the mountains.
0: All right. Well, I'm not going to argue with you. All right, it's 6:40, and we do have rain on the way. 90% chance today, and 40% tonight, 60% tomorrow and tomorrow night. And then Friday, another 90% chance of rain, 60% Friday night, 90% again Saturday, and 80% Saturday night. Now, daytime high is going to run around 79 today and an 81 tomorrow, 82 on Friday. And we still have that nor'easter that's hanging around, bringing us northeast winds with gusts up to 18 today, 15 tonight, 22 for tomorrow, and 16 for Thursday night. And it kind of calms down from there on out. And right now outside our studios, it is 71 degrees on the front porch at WPLK. So anybody coming in today? We got,
1: you have a buddy coming in at 9 o'clock, at 8 o'clock.
0: Pardon?
1: You have a friend coming in at 8 o'clock.
0: Who's that?
1: Halloween.
0: Oh, yeah, okay. That's right. I forgot
1: name.
0: He was a... Yeah, Rob Mullican.
1: Rob. Rob's coming in. I knew Ron wasn't right.
0: Yeah, he's putting on the Holorama. And that's cool.
1: He'll be in at 8 o'clock this morning.
0: He'll be in at 8. All right.
1: The rest
0: very
1: of the
0: good.
1: Week will be Now, at 1 o'clock today,
0: mm-hmm.
1: on both stations, Congressman Randy Fine will be on the air with us.
0: Oh, okay.
1: He'll be in studio live. And
0: he's coming to town. All right.
1: Mm-hmm.
0: Very good.
1: So he's coming in then. Mm-hmm. That's the only time we could work it into his schedule, so we're going to come in and do that.
0: Mm-hmm. All right, very good. 6:42, and there's the front porch bell. And,
1: the door's not locked.
0: And, okay, well, we're going to play some music here, and we'll get things, and we'll answer the door and get
2: hey.
0: It all.

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sounds like my house every night. We fall asleep in the recliners and, yeah. Oh, wake up, Sandra. Wake up, George. Go to bed. All right. About 6 minutes till, well, 5 and a half, actually. Till 7 o'clock, WBLK with Billy Preston, the fifth Beatle, as he was once dubbed. And a little space race from 1973.

0: once again, we're heading for a space race between us and who else? The Chinese, the Russians, everybody else. Yeah, it's Billy Preston, WPLK, 1983 gold, and it's about 2.5 minutes before the latest news, and I see that we lost Eva Marie Saint last night.
1: I didn't realize that.
0: Yeah, she was 102 years old.
1: Oh, gracious.
0: And she died of natural causes in L.A. in her home, surrounded by family, but... she made an extraordinary film debut with Marlon Brando.
1: She was such a good actress.
0: On the waterfront. Mm-hmm. Yeah, she was really good. Well, it's a shame that we're going to be missing her. Anyway, so what's new? Anything going on?
1: Political season. Medicare phone calls, Medicare commercials. 'Tis the season.
0: Uh-huh.
1: I hate this time of the year.
0: Yeah.
1: With Medicare. They call all year long anyway.
0: Mm-hmm.
1: And why they call me at work, I don't know. I keep saying, this is an office phone. You need to delete it.
0: Yeah.
1: And they keep calling.
0: Mm-hmm.
1: And if I pick up the telephone and I get a pause, it means computers are calling. I just hang it up.
0: Mm.
1: Now, if it's my husband, I wait a minute.
0: Mm-hmm.
1: Because before he says hello, he always takes a pause. I have one son that does the same thing.
0: Well, you know, it's weird. Our landline phone, when I call it, I can hear background noise, but I can't hear Sandra say hello for the first time. It's only the second time. Weird.
1: Anyway. I just need to call and have my landline turned off because I don't get anything on it but political phone calls or from anonymous, an 800 number, or unknown are the only ones that call that number. I don't use number.
0: We keep it because if they can't catch us on the cell, then they call the house phone.
1: Nobody calls my house phone.
0: Yeah, well, our family does. Anyway.
1: My family knows they'll never catch us on the house phone.
0: Mm.
1: If they want us, they're going to have to call the cell phones because... Yeah. I'm on the porch, or we're gone, or I'm, you know.
0: Yeah.
1: And they can always leave, you know, and then that's what I check to see if anybody's called.
0: Okay.
1: And if they call, I call back.
0: All right. Well, it's 7 o'clock, 71 degrees outside.
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3: NBC News Radio, I'm Mark Mayfield. President Trump heads to Texas today with the midterm elections less than 30 days away. This marks Trump's third visit to the Lone Star State in less than a month to stump for GOP candidates. Republicans are seeing close poll numbers in a state that they have long considered safely red. Lionel Messi is finished with his decorated Argentinian career. Tammy Trujillo has details.
4: The global icon played his final match for the country's national team on Tuesday against Benin. Messi had a goal in the 71st minute, also hitting two assists in Argentina's 3-0 win. He finishes as Argentina's leading scorer and appearance holder. Only Portugal's Cristiano Ronaldo has more games or goals in men's international history. I'm Tammy Trujillo.
3: And Cornell faculty members are pushing for a no-confidence vote on October the 14th against the university's administration over its handling of an alleged 2024 gang rape. Mark Mayfield, NBC News Radio.
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6: Tropical storm Isaias in the Gulf, expected to become a hurricane by tomorrow. A state of emergency now covers 25 counties, including Leon Bay and Escambia. National Weather Service's Will Redman.
7: We're probably not going to have direct impacts from it. It looks like it's going to be steered towards somewhere in the Texas, Mississippi, Louisiana area.
6: A potential problem for the rest of the state, including South Florida, comes in the form of king tides, expected to start today again. Florida's bravest are getting more money for equipment and other needs. Senator Ashley Moody was in Lee County, announcing $44 million in federal grants for fire departments across the state. She says it'll help ensure first responders have the resources they need to answer the call and keep Floridians safe. Today marks 3 years since about 1,200 Israelis were killed and 250 others taken hostage by Hamas.
8: Miami Beach bringing together elected officials, residents, and October 7th and Holocaust survivors at a morning ceremony at Fire Station 2 and a day of remembrance at the Holocaust Memorial. UM Professor Ira Sheshkin compares October 7th, 2023 to the attack on Pearl Harbor and 9/11.
9: Emphasizes the difference between free democracy and respect for human life and the fact that other people out there don't.
8: He doesn't think there'll be any movement toward a potential Middle East solution until after the upcoming Israeli elections. Eric Rodriguez, Miami.
6: A rapper who lives in Broward County appears to be in legal trouble. Davie Police serving a search warrant on behalf of Miami Police at Trippy Red's home in Southwest Ranches. No word on why. Hillsborough County Commissioners vote this morning on using disaster funds to pay for extra mosquito spraying to fight a dengue fever outbreak. Lee County Mosquito Control Director Aaron Lloyd.
10: Asking for that additional support is a responsible step.
6: The health department confirming 223 of the state's 252 locally transmitted dengue cases are in Hillsborough County. With Florida's News, I'm Natalie Rodriguez.
11: The Florida News Network presents CEOs You Should Know. Today, we spotlight Colonel Albert Mazza, Director of the Division of Law Enforcement for the Florida Fish and Wildlife Conservation Commission.
12: 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It's a great career. 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
13: The Bible does have some funny stories in it. Hey, this is Pastor Terry, and here's some Grace for Your Journey. I love this passage of Scripture. I want to read it to you, and as I'm reading it to you, you tell me what it means. Here it is. Now, on the first day of the week, when they were gathered together to break bread, Paul was with them and intended to depart the next day, but he prolonged his speech until way past midnight. Now, there were many lamps in the upper room where they were gathered. Now, check this out. And there was a young man named Eutychus sitting in the window. He sank into a deep sleep as Paul preached still longer, and being overcome by sleep, he fell down on the third story and was taken up for dead. So the moral of the story isn't preachers preach shorter, it's congregation members, don't go to sleep. Hey, just honor the Lord, listen to what the pastor's putting out, and I promise you'll have unbelievable grace for your journey.
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15: Uh-oh, guess what day it is? 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Julie, hey, guess what day it is? Oh, come on, I know you can hear me. 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
1: I keep trying to forget Caleb, though.
0: Anyway, it is 7:06 right now, and we still have showers and thunderstorms. Did it rain? It pretty much rained all
1: it
0: night.
1: It drizzled all night.
0: It drizzled.
1: You know, we got 3/4 of an inch. There wasn't a lot. There wasn't a lot of heavy rain. Mm-hmm. Not saying it didn't rain heavy one time or two.
0: Oh, yeah.
1: I don't know. I slept through it.
0: Mm-hmm. I slept pretty well.
1: I woke up at 3:30 mm-hmm. and went right back to sleep. Usually I get up. If I wake up after 3:20, I usually just get up and stay up.
0: Mm-hmm.
1: I went, I got a few more minutes and went back to sleep.
0: Yeah, good. All right.
1: Making it up to the 9, I got up at 1.
0: High temperature day 79 and gusty winds headed northeast up to 18. Rain chance 90% and 40% tonight. Low of 71 and gusty winds headed northeast up to 15 miles an hour. So we're getting a little bit of that nor'easter. Chance of showers again tomorrow. 81 the high temperature and 60% chance of rain. Gusts up to 22 out of the northeast. Thursday night, gusts up to 16 out of northeast. Rain chance 60% and cloudy skies. Low of 71. And then Friday, a high near 82, rain chance 90%, 60% Friday night with a low of 72, 90% again Saturday, high of 86, and an 80% chance Saturday night. That's as far as we're going. Right now we are at 72 degrees on the front porch at WPLK. We got people coming in today, did you say? Oh, yeah, Rob's going to come in at 8 o'clock, talk about the...
1: Jenny's in if we have time to talk to get her and talk about domestic violence, but we'll talk, Marshall, okay. We'll talk about that anyway.
0: All right.
1: Because it is it's Breast Cancer Awareness mm-hmm. Month and Domestic Violence Month.
0: Amen.
1: So wear your pink mm-hmm. and purple.
0: That's right. All right. 8 minutes after 7 at WPLK with the Beatles.

0: Frankie Valli in the Four Seasons and Let's Hang On, 1965 on the charts, 12 weeks. Wow, number three was the highest position it got on the charts. Anyway, it's about 13 minutes after 7 o'clock on this home day, October 7th, 2026. And I found an interesting little thing here about 10 surprising things that men and women found attractive about each other back in the day. Now, some people have this problem, and it's just a facial hair problem. They have a unibrow. Well, there was in ancient Greece, the unibrow was considered intelligent. And women even would artificially create or emphasize them with makeup. And high foreheads were a rage back in the day. And men like that. Tiny feet. Men in China have historically found that very small feet or golden lotus feet are highly attractive.
1: They tortured women over that.
0: Yeah.
1: They bound their feet.
0: Yeah, they did. From the age of 4 or 5, girls had their feet tightly bound into the foot's desired form. Although it made walking difficult and dangerous, a tiny foot was believed to be an unfortunate necessity for a good marriage and a sign of refinement. And how about this? In the past, black teeth were considered more attractive by Japanese men. And they'd artificially blacken their teeth.
1: Even women.
0: Women darkened their teeth on purpose with dyes as a sign of maturity, refinement, and social grace, as well as being a marker of a married woman. And full-figured women, curvaceous women, of course, back in the Renaissance day, they always liked those chubby girls. And
1: you'd rather have Twiggy?
0: Well, you know, what can I say? I mean, there are some guys nowadays that they call them chubby chasers, but they like full-sized women, you know. But now I'm not talking about women that, gain a little bit of weight in their later years. I'm talking about ones that, in the beginning.
1: Sometimes you cannot help the genes that you're born with.
0: I know that. I suffer from that myself. And men in Victorian England thought the Alexandra limp was stylish. It was women affected by a slight hobble. Queen Alexandra of Denmark had the rheumatic fever. And wearing one high heel and one flat shoe made walking a lopsided challenge. And men thought that was attractive. Some were... Here's one that's that could go on today. Men's perception of beauty in ancient Sparta was different from modern standards. Men found it beautiful women to adorn themselves with tattoos like red suns on their chin and cheeks and shaved or special styled hair. Well, you can put that on the books for, current things. Mustaches. In Iran, a man wanted his woman to have a thin mustache.
1: Eyebrow pencil.
0: Oh, geez. And let me see. Pale skin. Men in the Renaissance desired women who had...
1: Pale skin was quite the thing.
0: Yeah.
1: Because they didn't live in tropical areas.
0: Right.
1: Where the sun was hotter. That's why women wore bonnets for so long to keep the sun off their face.
0: That's right. And back in the 1920s, men found weakness and fragile delicacy considered a high form of feminine beauty. And let me see. And plumpness in a man was... now, this is what women like about men. Plumpness in a man was a sign of prosperity, wealth, and fertility. And let me see, colorful clothing, bright colors and bold patterns were considered attractive by men in the late 60s and early 70s, which is kind of in the hippie days, you know.
1: What do you mean, kind of?
0: Yeah, it was.
1: It was in the hippie days.
0: Yeah,
1: it
0: right.
1: wasn't kind of, it was.
0: No, oh, hush. And let me see, in high heels, women in the 17th century found men who wore high-heeled shoes extremely attractive. I know what they call them now.
1: The torture.
0: I'm not going to get into that, though. And women of the 1920s found men with their hair slicked back neatly on their heads very attractive.
1: It's just kinda the like, product that they used that smells so bad.
0: Pardon?
1: That bear grease they used.
0: Oh, yeah.
1: It smelled really bad.
0: Yeah, bear grease, axle grease, whatever they could find to slick it down. How about powdered wigs? Between the 17th and 18th centuries, women were often charmed by men who donned large, showy, powdered wigs.
1: Mm. And, I never understood that part.
0: And in the 1920s, the foreign-looking man, the Latin lover, all right?
1: Mm. Well, I don't know. It wasn't Latin, but Zorro was pretty good.
0: Yeah. And hats symbolized style and status. Some women liked ornate hats that allowed men to project confidence and sophistication. They liked that. And stockings, men who wore silk or wool stockings and knee-length breeches. Well, they would did that around in this country until the 20s or 30s. Yeah. And let me see. And in some cultures, such as Renaissance Italy and various Middle Eastern cultures, women are said to have been attractive to men with unibrows and natural body hair. All right. And let me see. And women were, back in the 15th, 16th century in Europe, women were extremely attracted to men who wore cod pieces.
1: Mm.
0: And that's something that guys in Scotland used to wear when they had their...
1: I thought they just wore a ribbon.
0: Their kilts, anyway. Yeah, and that's kind of interesting. 20 minutes after 7 o'clock on this Wednesday, October 7th, and we've got some birthdays coming up. Vladimir Putin is celebrating a birthday today, dirtbag. And Joy Behar is celebrating a birthday today, but she is missing from The View because she dislocated her shoulder.
1: Yep.
0: And poor thing.
1: I bet it wasn't her jaw.
0: Yeah. She dislocated her brain a long time ago. Anyway, we got other birthdays coming up, too. Andy Devine was born on this day. Old Jingles from... Mm-hmm. Wild Bill Hickok, and also he did a great Twilight Zone one time where he was the world's biggest liar, and then something happened that people didn't believe. You know, just like the man who the boy that cried wolf. Anyway, 22 minutes after 7 and 72 degrees out there. And taking a taxi up till our next break here. Herb Alpert, the Teeny Weeny Brands from 66.

0: Tijuana Taxi, WPLK 724, and we got a traffic light out somewhere.
1: The traffic light at 19 and 20 is not working,
0: mm-hmm.
1: which makes it a four-way stop, people.
0: Oh, yeah, yeah.
1: I'm hoping the sheriff's department will send somebody out to direct that traffic.
0: Yeah, it'd be nice.
1: In this weather. And they got a quarter of an inch of rain over in East Palatka.
0: All right.
1: Three quarters, which is, I'm thankful for that.
0: Mm-hmm. All right. Yeah, that traffic light, for some reason, that's one of the main traffic lights I go through. It happens quite a bit that
1: it out when you came to it?
0: It goes out. No, it was fine when I came through. So anyway, 725 WPLK. Be right back.
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7: Hello, I'm Charles Overturf, Supervisor of Election, with some important election information. 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

0: Going up country with Canned Heat, WPLK. You going out in the country this weekend?
1: I don't know what we're going to do with the weather.
0: Yeah.
1: I just seem to be out there in the rain at the Hummus mm-hmm. Rain.
0: Have you seen any gobblers in the...
1: I see them, but not where I am.
0: Oh, wow. How come?
1: Because they're in another spot. I have a place that I turkey hunt, and I have two places that I deer hunt.
0: Okay, well, what hunting season is this?
1: It's deer season.
0: It's deer season.
1: It is legal to shoot a gobbler with whatever weapon is in season. Yes, I could shoot a gobbler with my crossbow.
0: No, oh,
1: well,
0: okay.
1: He'd have to be a darn good bird for me to shoot. Yeah, that'd leave
0: yeah. All right. We just get that crossbow working, huh?
1: Yeah, but you got to see a deer to make it work. We have not seen the first deer sitting in the stand yet.
0: No,
1: I
0: that's
1: see him
0: terrible.
1: Out of the stand.
0: Yeah. Well, I'm sorry to hear that.
1: It's just, you know, somebody kind of hoarded into our area. So,
0: all right. Y'all pray that deer come around her stand, right?
1: Well, we'll hear them coming in this week as they walk through the water.
0: All right, it's 735 WPLK, and weather-wise, again, showers and thunderstorms, a 90% chance today, high 79, and winds out of the northeast gusting up to 18, and gusting up to 15 tonight, low 71, 40% chance of rain, back to 60% tomorrow and tomorrow night, high daytime 81, low at night 71. 90% chance of rain again on Friday, 60% Friday night, 90% Saturday, and 80% Saturday night. Daytime highs running near 80 degrees, right around there, 70 overnight low. And right now, 71 degrees again, WPLK.
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0: All right, very good. It's 7:36 WPLK on this Wednesday, October 7th, 2026, which happens to be National Chocolate Covered Pretzel Day.
1: I like white chocolate.
0: Mm-hmm.
1: I like the white chocolate ones.
0: Yeah.
1: So, my boys, I usually.

0: make them when I go out Thanksgiving and Christmas.
1: Yeah, Sandra makes them at Christmas time with white chocolate.
0: Well, I start at Thanksgiving, and if I get enough to fill a bowl by the time mm-hmm. I'm finished, I've done good because they've already eaten them all. And the grandkids are older now, so they're helping. But actually, my youngest son's favorite thing
1: mm-hmm.
0: is still Rice Krispie treats.
1: Oh, yeah, I like them too.
0: And the family joke is when we they follow us on 360.
1: Mm-hmm.
0: They know where we are. And we get to Bucky's, I get a phone call.
1: Mm-hmm.
0: What'd you buy me?
1: Nothing.
0: That's what he buys me, nothing.
1: Yeah.
0: I said, what do you want? Well, you know, I could use some batteries.
1: Batteries?
0: We use lithium batteries.
1: Mm-hmm.
0: And
1: are they
0: cameras,
1: cheaper at Bucky's?
0: A third of the price.
1: Oh, wow.
0: Than they are anywhere else.
1: Hmm.
0: We buy them at Bucky's, and I buy them every time I go in, need them or not, we buy them. The double
1: wow.
0: A's.
1: And
0: you use them for 1,000 things.
1: Yeah, you can use them for LED lights because it's National LED Light Day.
0: Yeah. It is that. And I'm getting kind of used to those.
1: And if you have not changed your incandescent bulbs over to LEDs, you're missing out because LEDs, they...
0: Hard to do in an old house.
1: Why?
0: Because you have to change the entire fixtures. And sometimes you have ceiling fans up that and lights that are still up because you couldn't put the ceiling fan where the light was. You don't have room.
1: It depends on what kind of a base the bulb has. Cause,
0: the old-fashioned kind. You just screw it in.
1: Yeah.
0: And I do buy those. But to put new mm-hmm. fixtures in that I would like to.
1: No, you don't need to put a new fixture in.
0: I'd love to put a can light in there. That room's dark.
1: Oh, the can lights, yeah.
0: I would love to put a can light in.
1: Now, we put canless lights in our family room.
0: I'd like to put a can light in.
1: These don't have to have the can. They just mount into the...
0: Well, I figured there's a hole in the ceiling where mm-hmm. this light fixture is anyway.
1: Well, no, we put it in a new ceiling.
0: I have a wood ceiling.
1: Mm-hmm.
0: I have a knotty pine wood ceiling.
1: Okay.
0: So there's a hole in it.
1: Yeah, all right.
0: So you could put a can light in.
1: Yeah, okay.
0: Which I would like to do one day.
1: Mm-hmm.
0: All the fans in the house have LED lights.
1: Mm-hmm. Are they candelabra bases or are they medium bases?
0: I have no idea.
1: Candelabra is a real skinny base.
0: Are we talking on the light or are we talking on the fan?
1: The fan.
0: No, they're short. They're the skinny ones.
1: Mm.
0: I don't want them painted.
1: Because the LEDs, there's no difference between the base of an LED and an incandescent bulb.
0: No, I haven't made.
1: You can just screw it in.
0: And all my fan lights.
1: Mm-hmm. Right.
0: That's it.
1: Save you much money because they don't wear out as quickly as.
0: Well, I only have one room that has not been changed to some mm-hmm. type of LED light.
1: Yeah.
0: That's my office.
1: No. Yeah.
0: Well, mm-hmm. wait a minute. No, he did put one in there. But
1: good.
0: That has, you know, the old metal fans that put out air unlike anything?
1: Mm-hmm. Yeah.
0: I have one in that room, and I don't want to get rid of it.
1: Yeah.
0: If I ever take it down, because it hangs like swag.
1: Mm-hmm.
0: The way those hang.
1: Oh, okay.
0: And, but they put out more air than... The new ones do.
1: All right. Well, if you're putting out more air, just...
0: it's right next to it. And we managed to find a LED light that was flush enough
1: mm-hmm.
0: to the ceiling that it didn't fight with the fan.
1: All right. Well, it's also National Inner Beauty Day.
0: Everybody has more
1: which
0: inner
1: basically
0: beauty
1: means that you can be a dog on the outside, but maybe be a gorgeous spirit on the inside. So there you go. But we do, it's an urgent purpose to raise awareness and mobilize support for victims and survivors of human trafficking. See, they got, what's his name, football player. You played for the Gators. He's got his own foundation in there.
0: Oh, Tim Tebow.
1: Tim Tebow, yeah. The Tebow Foundation.
0: He's on the children's...
1: mm-hmm.
0: There's an acronym for it. I don't remember what it is.
1: It's also National Frappe Day. Do you like frappes?
0: No.
1: Yeah.
0: They're coffee.
1: Sandra does. Well, you can get them fruit-flavored frappe. Nah. But anyway, different combinations. The term frappe comes from the French word frappe, which means iced or chilled. And in the 19th century, the modern coffee frappe has had a famous comeback, I guess. So, even my grandsons like those frappes.
0: And what do they have to pay for them?
1: Oh, I don't know. They pay for them. I don't. It's also National Propane Day.
0: Luckily, I use propane gas at camp.
1: Very good.
0: Natural gas at home.
1: All right. It's also National Walk and Roll to School Day.
0: I walked to school and rode a bike.
1: We used to walk.
0: We had bikes when we were in South Florida. Mm-hmm. In Orange Park, we had Blandy. Now, we had to walk one day when we missed the bus because Dad wouldn't let us take our bikes. But we had to walk to school. And we never missed the bus again after that. Mom and Dad were gone to work by the time Maria and I had to get to school.
1: Yeah.
0: So we rode a bus in Orange Park, but when we were in elementary school, we walked or rode bikes. Mm-hmm.
1: Yeah. We never got a bus ride. We always had to walk. It was a mile to and a mile from.
0: Where we lived, where the Orange Park High School is, down Blandy Boulevard.
1: Mm-hmm.
0: Even though Blandy Boulevard at the time didn't have much on it, there were no sidewalks.
1: Right. Just two-lane roads.
0: It was sand spur patches.
1: Yeah. Mm-hmm.
0: So.
1: All right. It's also National Coffee with a Cop Day.
0: I'll be glad to buy you a cup of coffee. Don't make me drink it.
1: That's right. Okay. All right. So those are your national holidays for this.
0: You didn't do pumpkin seed, did you?
1: The what?
0: Pumpkin seed.
1: Pumpkin? I didn't see that one.
0: Pumpkin seed.
1: I don't have that one.
0: It's pumpkin seed day.
1: I've got the National Chocolate Covered Pretzel, Inner Beauty, Frappe.
0: And did you have random acts of poetry?
1: Uh-uh.
0: I had that.
1: I hate poems. I never understood them.
0: Sometimes something will catch me, but I'm not into reading it. That's called being forced to do it in school, and I hated it. Oh. Of course, I didn't like the teacher either. That
1: coming
0: didn't help.
1: Up,
0: and what we do need to remember that this day for the Israel mm-hmm. is a very historic
1: day. Oh, yeah,
0: day.
1: Yeah.
0: And I'm sorry, they're not the ones that committed genocide.
1: No, they're not.
0: They're being blamed for it, but they mm-hmm. were not, and they're the ones that kept a lot of people in Gaza alive by passing food over the wall to them because
1: mm-hmm.
0: the Hamas or whoever it was wouldn't let them have access to the food that was being sent to them.
1: Right. Hamas was hoarding everything. Anyway, it is...
0: kept it all underground with the prisoners they had
1: underground. Right, right.
0: They didn't feed it to them.
1: Wednesday, October 7th, and we have 71 degrees and light rain on the front porch at WPLK with G-Man, Radio Red, and the Stone Ponies with Linda Ronstadt.

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0: Wells beat you to the punch, WPLK. It's about 6 minutes before the news.
1: And now, here's that man with a head just crammed full of knowledge, Mr. Know-It-All.
0: All right, and I got our fact of the day. Now, masons and, bricklayers, listen up to this. Ancient Roman concrete possesses built-in self-healing properties. Millimeter scale chunks of quicklime or lime clasts were mixed into the concrete dissolve when the water enters cracks and then recrystallizes as calcium carbonate to seamlessly fill and seal fractures over time. So there you go. If you got cracks in your concrete, you're...
2: Concrete wouldn't be the same thing.
0: No, I guess not. Yeah. All right, we're about 5 minutes in front of news at WPLK. Let's run through some birthdays real quick here, because I don't think we're going to have time to do them after Marcia. Joy Behar, as I said, today celebrating a birthday today, and Vladimir Putin, a couple of... we won't get into that. Rachel McAdams, British actress, and she was born in Britain, raised in Canada, and she was in The Notebook and Mean Girls. Dylan Baker in Spider-Man 2 and 3, Road to Perdition, and Anchorman 2, The Legend Continues. And Mary Badham. She was a child star that starred as a scout in To Kill a Mockingbird with Gregory Peck. And Simon Cowell celebrating a birthday today. I hope he's on the mend. He had a fall off of his e-bike and busted up his back. Mookie Betts, the outfield and second baseman for the... he played for the Boston Red Sox, and back in 2020, he got traded to the Dodgers just in time for the World Series. And Omar Benson Miller, he is Walter Sims in CIS Miami. Allison Munn, actress on One Tree Hill in that 70s show, and old Ollie North, a retired Marine colonel, and Judy Landers. Remember B.J. and the Bear about the guy driving a truck and had a monkey with him? Yeah, it was Judy Landers in that show. Those that have left the planet, South African leader Desmond Tutu and June Allison, the wonderful actress, and old Andy Devine. He played Jingles on... with Wild Bill Hickok. Also had the Andy's Gang show, which was a kid show. They played movies, and he used to have a feud going with this frog, and he'd say, "Plunk your magic twanger, Froggy," and he'd pop up. Anyway, Andy Devine, he was a great, great actor. And you see, moving on to some music birthdays. I don't know if we're going to have time for any music later today, so we'll do it right now. We're not going to be able to play any music either because we got the news coming up in about a minute from now. Al Martino, he was a, we play Al Martino's Del Porte del Sol, On the Way to the Sun. And he was in the motion picture The Godfather, playing the part of a singer, Johnny Fontaine. He passed away back in 2009 at the age of 82. And let me see, Colin Cooper from the British rock group Climax Blues Band. I think we got couldn't get it right coming up a little later. Martin Murray from the Honeycombs, the British group. And Tony Sylvester, he was with The Main Ingredient, best known for Everybody Plays the Fool. And let me see, who else have we got here? John Cougar Mellencamp. All right. It's first big hit, Jack and Diane, back in 82. And then had number one album in 82 called The American Fool. It's had 14 top 20 hits in the U.S. and holds the record for the most tracks by a solo artist to hit number one on the U.S. Hot Mainstream Rock Tracks chart. All right, happy birthday to John the Cougar Mellencamp. All right, that's birthday is for today. We'll do it again. Hopefully, we'll get the music in tomorrow. Anyway, it is about 5 seconds before the latest news, and then we're going to get into Marcia's stack of stuff all ahead right here on WPLK. 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
2: NBC News Radio, I'm Mark Mayfield. President Trump heads to Texas today with the midterm elections less than 30 days away. This marks Trump's third visit to the Lone Star State in less than a month to stump for GOP candidates. Republicans are seeing close poll numbers in a state that they have long considered safely red. Lionel Messi is finished with his decorated Argentinian career. Tammy Trujillo has details.
3: The global icon played his final match for the country's national team on Tuesday against Benin. Messi had a goal in the 71st minute, also hitting two assists in Argentina's 3-0 win. He finishes as Argentina's leading scorer and appearance holder. Only Portugal's Cristiano Ronaldo has more games or goals in men's international history. I'm Tammy Trujillo.
2: And Cornell faculty members are pushing for a no-confidence vote on October the 14th against the university's administration over its handling of an alleged 2024 gang rape. Mark Mayfield, NBC News Radio.
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5: Tropical storm Isaias in the Gulf, expected to become a hurricane by tomorrow. A state of emergency now covers 25 counties, including Leon Bay and Escambia. National Weather Service's Will Redman.
6: We're probably not going to have direct impacts from it. It looks like it's going to be steered towards somewhere in the Texas, Mississippi, Louisiana area.
5: A potential problem for the rest of the state, including South Florida, comes in the form of king tides, expected to start today again. Florida's bravest are getting more money for equipment and other needs. Senator Ashley Moody was in Lee County, announcing $44 million in federal grants for fire departments across the state. She says it'll help ensure first responders have the resources they need to answer the call and keep Floridians safe. Today marks 3 years since about 1,200 Israelis were killed and 250 others taken hostage by Hamas.
7: Miami Beach bringing together elected officials, residents, and October 7th and Holocaust survivors at a morning ceremony at Fire Station 2 and a day of remembrance at the Holocaust Memorial. UM Professor Ira Sheshkin compares October 7th, 2023 to the attack on Pearl Harbor and 9/11.
8: Emphasizes the difference between free democracy and respect for human life and the fact that other people out there don't.
7: He doesn't think there'll be any movement toward a potential Middle East solution until after the upcoming Israeli elections. Eric Rodriguez, Miami.
5: A rapper who lives in Broward County appears to be in legal trouble. Davie Police serving a search warrant on behalf of Miami Police at Trippy Red's home in Southwest Ranches. No word on why. Hillsborough County commissioners vote this morning on using disaster funds to pay for extra mosquito spraying to fight a dengue fever outbreak. Lee County Mosquito Control Director Aaron Lloyd.
9: Asking for that additional support is a responsible step.
5: The health department confirming 223 of the state's 252 locally transmitted dengue cases are in Hillsborough County. With Florida's News, I'm Natalie Rodriguez.
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13: Showers with thunderstorms are possible after 3 p.m. today. High near 79 degrees. Northeast winds 5 to 10 miles per hour with gusts as high as 18 miles per hour. Chance of precipitation is 90%. New rainfall amount between a quarter and a half an inch. And that's your weather for the Bass Capital Area.
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17: Be nice if I turned the microphone to put a headset on.
18: You think?
17: I don't know.
18: I think you're over.
17: I think I've had too much rain. I'm done.
18: I can't remember where I was yesterday. Somebody said, "Well, it's going to be a rainier than usual winter. We usually don't have winter and rain in the winter." And I'm thinking,
17: bull!
18: Oh, bunk! Where do you come from?
17: Did you not grow up in Florida? To me, 2 days of rain is about all mentally I can take. I want a day of sunshine. Then it can rain again, but I need it.
18: You just need that little.
17: I just need that little, and we didn't. I don't know when it started yesterday, but we managed to get the dogs fed with no rain.
18: Very good.
17: And I think I don't remember hearing it actually again until I got up this morning.
18: Well, we want to let you know that there are two things. We just had it
17: come in. FHP. It just came in. It's an accident. God, I hate to say this. Little Rascal and Barden Road, which is the first road when you turn onto Barden Road. So it's right there.
18: So be very careful. This is the two-lane road where we had the horrible accident last Thursday. Three people killed. Be cautious.
17: It's wet. Plan to take the Springside cutoff.
18: And please turn your darn lights on.
17: You forget that it's hazy to a lot of us because of the mist in the air, no sunlight. It's still early for some people.
18: Exactly.
17: Some people wake up about 10 o'clock at work. You know, they've been at work for 2 hours. How they got there, I have no idea. But
18: well, you've got to be pushy about that.
17: I wasn't talking about you. I was talking about other people I know. But it's luckily when I come to work, they have to have lights on.
18: Well, and that's, you would think lights at past dusk would be, but that mm-hmm. didn't stop people yesterday again.
17: No, but they don't get dust. They think it's supposed to be dark.
18: No.
17: And I grew up in a town with no lights, street lights.
18: Oh,
17: and yeah. Orange Park had very few when I was there. And I live on a road now that has no street lights.
18: So if that doesn't kind of give you a clue.
17: So I'm not used to light, and I have my lights on. Mine has an automatic setting. If you're smart, my husband doesn't like it, but you turn it all the way on automatic.
18: Yes.
17: And then you don't have to worry about it.
18: The first time I realized cars had that,
17: mm-hmm.
18: I learned exactly where they were after that, because it really does make
17: I just
18: a
17: leave
18: difference.
17: Mine off. I can tell when the service guys have been in, because they turn them off.
18: Oh,
17: actually, they turn my lights totally off, and I'm so used to them being on.
18: On, yeah.
17: When I pull out in the mornings, I'm behind Bill, so I'm getting the lights off of his truck.
18: Right.
17: And he'll call and say, "Turn your lights on." I said, "Well, they're."
18: No, they aren't.
17: No, they're not. As soon as I turn on Silver Lake Drive, I would have known it. But I just, they're not supposed to do that to me. don't change my radio stations and don't change my light setting.
18: I did notice something. I couldn't figure, I have griped continually, I know, about St. John's Avenue and Moseley no longer having a light. I realize now, you know, you're supposed to do a four-way stop.
17: Yeah, everybody's supposed to stop and you take turns, you know.
18: But now people go, if there's nobody on the they do two at a time. Well, when you do that, you pretty much meant that anyone trying to get out on a side street can't with any kind of, before
17: safety.
18: There was a timing sort of.
17: Yeah, we you can't time coming out of your road.
18: But nowhere along St. John's can you.
17: Mm-mm.
18: There's a flood watch that's been in effect, started yesterday off and on. They're extending it through noon today, and I would bet you it's going to be longer than that.
17: It'll be all week because we're looking. Now, we didn't have it 3/4 of an inch here in town. East Palatka had 1/4. So it was that slow.
18: Yeah.
17: This used to be what I call garden rain or grass rain because it would soak in. But tomorrow, we're still looking at 60% chance. We're back to 90% on Friday. See, that low-lying area is going to probably end up staying in effect.
18: Well, they're talking about all the places flooding, so be aware it is happening. There's a flood watch out. Now, they're saying coastal counties, and then they throw Putnam in. One of the reasons for that is that we are on the St. John's River, and some of y'all are in for a shock.
17: Yeah,
18: if you have never been here,
17: right now, the river. I went down the other day, and it was high tide, and the north wind's blowing, and so it's. That's the first time it did that to me. I look up NOAA, which is National Weather, and it gave me Noah's Ark. I'm going. No,
18: I'm not going there. No, that's not what
17: I was looking for. I was trying to find out something. I don't care that it's Amazon Prime. I just want the weather.
18: Well, the weather on my cheap station here is that.
17: Well, I was going to look to see the hurricane because the storm that they've been watching, they say they think will come in at Mobile, which is what's causing all of this.
18: All this, right.
17: Yeah. That's what I was looking for.
18: And they are saying right now Baker and Columbia counties are among 25 in Florida that are under state of emergency. Tropical depression as tropical depression 9 forms.
17: I was hoping you weren't telling me that they were under
18: hurricane watch. Not
17: no,
18: yet.
17: No, no, coastal watch.
18: These are more on the panhandle, middle of the state sort of thing. So, and like up in Leon County, you know, the Tallahassee, all that. So. It's just the kind of weather you probably want to keep an eye on and drive careful. I know you think we harp on it, but if you have seen as many accidents and as we have, you'd understand probably why we're a little bit.
17: Mm-hmm.
18: Good news, by the way, yesterday afternoon a thing went out for a missing Putnam County man with autism. He was found yesterday evening. He left home after an argument with a family member and was going to cool off. He didn't return. The family became very concerned down in Crescent City. About 10 p.m., Putnam County Sheriff's Office reported online the man had returned home. So that is good news. I mean, it's so easy for something to go wrong. And
17: very much so. And when you have, I don't know what type of autism he had, because there are different types and
18: you react
17: differently to things. So, you know, one of those.
18: By the way, I had to giggle. For whatever reason, I look at the news. The International Monetary Fund is obviously international. They are now saying the head of it is said they're meeting right now, and they're saying Christina Georgieva. I'm sorry. They're having a economy minister. She's been talking with a group. around the world, including Argentina, just everywhere. I did love it, though. She was urging people to countries to do more to curb debt and regulate AI. Really?
17: Do the people know how long we've been using AI?
18: No, because we never called it that, and it wasn't until we came up with a name that was cute.
17: But we've been using AI for 10, 15, 20 years.
18: Well,
17: we started using computers all the time.
18: If you did that, you'd be going back to the 1700s, which is when the concept
17: came. And they may have had some then. Somebody may have done, but you know, you stop and you think of all the stuff you've seen on Facebook over the years. A lot of that's AI.
18: Well,
17: and always has been.
18: Well, and I think that has been the shock that people are beginning to realize that.
17: Mm-hmm.
18: Yeah. Anyway, I just thought it was kind of funny.
17: I do think it's funny because
18: in a bizarro sort of way, yeah. I'll give you that. Okay.
17: All right, this storm, I know I'm going back to the weather.
18: Okay, no, that's good.
17: Is ISAIAS. ISIS?
18: Well, now suddenly they're saying that we name these storms, they have Spanish and African names.
17: I heard it was going to be
18: Well, sweetheart, I live in the United States, so if you just give me a name, I can pronounce.
17: I thought it was supposed to be Rachel. So I was a little surprised at this, but it is all the models are saying it's going to stay panhandle west of us.
18: And so, I certainly hope they know what they're talking about.
17: I do, too, for this time.
18: It would be a nice change. Oh, no, I shouldn't say that.
17: Hurricanes have a mind of their own.
18: They do, and you might just as well
17: get used to it.
18: By the way, I noticed the other day Barillo's Pizza over in St. Augustine. It had been there since, I think, 98. Last year, there was some sort of ownership change. It reopened as Uptown Pizza. It's on San Marco Avenue, and it's across from basically the Mission Nombre de Dios. But it is up for sale, or the building itself, $1.725 million.
17: Mm.
18: This is actually an old gas station. If you, they have some photographs of it. If you've never seen it, it's where they used to have the high-pitched roofs. Mm-hmm. We're talking like 30s.
17: Back when you watched the gas fill up in the gas tank and then by gravity it filled into the car, yeah. No, I'm not that old, but I do know about it.
18: You've just heard about it. Okay. Actually, what makes this kind of interesting, it's about 2.221 square feet, 0.41 acres, but it has 40 parking spaces.
17: Good gracious.
18: If you see the ones across the front of it, but you, unless you know to go to the back, you don't realize because it's right there in the neighborhood.
17: Mm-hmm.
18: And it used to have the world's best pizzas. Sorry. I miss them.
17: There are a couple of places I really miss over there, and one of them I don't even remember the name of. But I had the best stuffed crab avocado salad you ever ate in your life. Over by the college, on one of those little side streets.
18: Okay, now I'll spend my day trying to think.
17: Yeah, I love doing
18: this
17: to her.
18: Thank you so much. I need something.
17: And she'll walk back in about 2 hours and tell me exactly
18: the name
17: of
18: it. And I'll tell you what it is then, but it won't happen to me right now.
17: I don't think it was there long. I really don't.
18: Hmm.
17: I think it became a bakery or something.
18: That has been known to happen.
17: Yeah.
18: But
17: yeah.
18: Let's see, if we don't talk about rain or weather, we then have to talk about development on Tuesday.
17: You want me to go back to the weather?
18: Yeah, I'd rather just St. John's County Board of Commissioners. There is a proposed Grand Oaks development. Somebody finally brought up the fact of potential traffic impacts. Pulte Home Company, LLC. They want to build 512 residential units on State Road 16 between International Golf Parkway and the Interstate 95.
17: Where?
18: I'd be darned if I know, okay? Originally, this called for 999. Then they reduced it to 954 because of traffic concerns.
17: I wouldn't build anything because of traffic concerns in that area. They're trying to redevelop the World Golf Village, not the homes, but the business area.
18: Right.
17: Concentrate on that. Quit building anything over there because the traffic. Today we haven't gotten, except where we haven't gotten traffic accident or whatever.
18: Shh.
17: We usually do.
18: It's
17: well marked.
18: Polte, and I hope I'm pronouncing that right, had agreed to pay $20 million to cover the traffic impacts created by the that would be created after they reduced to 512 homes. If I read correctly, $20 million will buy you maybe 2 miles.
17: Yeah.
18: Of widening a road.
17: Well, that, and you also have to think about interstate access. And that's going to come out and really make a weird way to get onto the interstate. You're either going to have to go down and around and back up, or it's going to be something like they have over by the outlet mall where you've got this giant wall that somebody that I know was driving the other night didn't know who was there. And it is, and you don't see it in the fog and the mist.
18: Well, and that has been... Well, with this Grand Oaks that they're talking about, they were telling the commission that using staff calculations, the proportion fair share of $20 million.
17: When you said staff report, that just killed the whole thing.
18: Is exceeding by more than $7 million what's required under state statute. Possibly the state legislature, instead of spending their time
17: giving our farmland away,
18: that too, should maybe start to look at
17: I don't see how you can safely put anything else in there.
18: I just
17: I know that area.
18: And then what was kind of interesting is that District 4 Commissioner Krista Joseph called up one of the growth management assistant director of transportation. He says changes to a local roadway for a development like that would cost $80 million to $90 million.
17: Mm-hmm.
18: I think somebody somewhere along the way
17: they're using new math and it doesn't work.
18: Oh, okay, never mind.
17: You know, 2 plus 2 still equals 4. It doesn't equal 14.
18: Well, there is a second meeting coming up. It will be interesting to see.
17: You know what I'd like to see them add to that? They can't cut down any oak trees in there if it's Grand Oaks.
18: I believe oaks came up yesterday.
17: Yeah,
18: folks.
17: It did. I have a thing about live oaks. I'm sorry. Very passionate about them.
18: Yes, you are. But well, you should be. So trying to... people don't always understand there's huge difference between live oaks and water oaks.
17: Yeah, water oaks you can have all day long.
18: But the live oaks are very long live
17: mm-hmm.
18: trees normally.
17: And water oaks fall when they decide to fall. They get waterlogged.
18: Well, they do, and they have been rotting from inside. Right. You haven't realized it.
17: No, they're green and lush, and when they fall, they're hollow in the middle.
18: Exactly. So, anyway, just a... by the way, Pie in the Sky is getting ready to, in Hastings, mm-hmm. is getting ready to celebrate its, they said its 10th anniversary, but I know it's been longer than that. When Johnny Barnes had his restaurant there, he was always a big supporter of it. And they were right next to each other. And Malia Goreba, who is in charge, has been head of it now almost since the beginning. Gariba, I'm sorry. We're on television yesterday talking about, because they're going to do a hoedown in November mm-hmm. to help raise funds for this. People all around have kind of stepped up. It's a food giveaway.
17: Didn't Johnny used to do an auction, an art auction or something like that?
18: The
17: restaurant.
18: Yeah, well, they've had a couple of things through the years, and so they were pushing for that. Everybody is feeling a little bit of a pinch right now.
17: Mm-hmm.
18: If you don't know that, in all the counties, Putnam, Flagler.
19: And everywhere.
18: Everywhere. The I noticed the coming up November the 6th in at the St. Augustine Amphitheater and the Ponte Vedra Concert Hall, they're doing a food drive. Non-perishable food donations. And it's everything from Epic Cures, St. John's Food Pantry, Pie in the Sky, Community Alliance, and Betty Griffith House. If you can help out, here in Putnam, we have a backpack program, a Feed the Need program. There, I was at something last night, they were talking about the food pantry here.
17: The Christian Service Center.
18: Yeah.
17: There are a lot of places. I have a partial list of my own. Back there, God's Kitchen.
18: Exactly.
17: All these people need non-perishable things.
18: If you can help them out, I mean, we're only talking a couple of cans of food. I mean, they it could always use
17: more. Last week at
18: more.
17: Publix, it was 10 cans for $10. They're $1 a can.
18: Wow.
17: And that'll go through your pantry. You bought this for a recipe you never made. It's still in date. It's non-perishable. So donate. Maybe they'll know what to make with it.
18: Well, there you go for the...
17: you know, you bought... angel pasta or something, nobody will eat it, and you got 5 boxes of it, send it on to them.
18: That has been known to happen.
17: Mm-hmm.
18: Yes. It seemed like a good idea at the time. Anyway, you just need to know that's happening. Also happening this weekend, we wanted to mention the...
17: I guess he's not coming.
18: I guess.
17: We thought we had somebody come in this morning to talk about... Let me get the right name of it.
18: Yes, get the right name, because you've got that.
17: I hope I have that.
18: Well, I do, too, actually.
17: Yes, Halorama. Halorama Con. It is at the Putnam County Fairgrounds, celebrating 45 years of Friday the 13th, Part 2. And there are some stars from the 13th that will be here. Warrington Gillett will be here from that. Sonia Thompson from Walking Dead will be there. And the Selfish Guy 3X Studios, I have no... Rick, and I'm not even going to try to pronounce his last name. STYCZYNSKI. But all this is October the 10th. It's at the Expo. There are some...

0: at the fairgrounds.
1: There are some vendor spaces available. They're 10 by 10 spaces. They're $99 for a limited time. And I don't have a phone number because he really was supposed to be in here this morning.
0: Well, if he gets in, we'll certainly.
1: Gets in, but it goes from 11 to 6 p.m., 11 a.m. to 6 p.m., and this guy puts a lot into it, and he puts a lot of his own money into it, and he's going to be looking for sponsors, I think, come next year. But he's been doing this 5-6 years.
0: I know, and you know, when you first did it, I thought, yeah, right.
1: He's really done a first-rate job. And he's bringing in, you know, Hollywood people and that are starred in these movies. As long as he doesn't bring Chucky in, we'll probably be okay, or the clown. I don't do horror. I really don't. So, and he and I laugh about it. I said, you know, I get the stuff at Halloween time, but I don't do horror movies. I don't. If it says Stephen King, I'm not getting anywhere close to it. So, you know, and I may be missing something really good if I ever tried it, but I don't.
0: But you ain't trying it.
1: No.
0: Let's
1: just not. I don't want to be scared.
0: Okay, that seems reasonable. By the way, one of my favorite bookstores, Shamblin Book Mine up in Jacksonville,
1: right across the Temecula River.
0: Yes. And I do love the one here. Don't get needful things. Don't get me wrong.
1: But this one up there is very unique, and every time I go by it, I laugh because she's not with me, so I can go by it. Otherwise, you have to turn in and spend 5 hours. It's huge.
0: It's not my fault they kept expanding.
1: I don't know how big that thing's gotten, but it's huge.
0: I can remember walking in one day and realizing they had basically knocked down another wall and bought the building next to them.
1: Yeah.
0: You know? Anyway, it has... the guy who owns it has always been, Ron Shamblin, has always been unique. It's an independent bookstore, mm-hmm. obviously. It opened in 1976. As I say, it has two retail locations now, warehouse space, millions of books.
1: Where is the second location?
0: In downtown.
1: Oh, good. I can keep you out of there.
0: Yeah, I don't go to...
1: No. I do downtown if I'm with my husband or I'm with Mary, and that's about it.
0: Well, it's called Shamblin's Uptown Downtown, the other one.
1: It'll be good.
0: He's 84. Shamblin Book Mine is on Roosevelt Boulevard. He's looking at, let's see, he's got 31 employees, he says.
1: He's looking at
0: taking about 10 to 15 long-term, potentially long-term, to take ownership of about 30% of the assets. I just think that, because I've always wondered, what is he going to do when...
1: We had a bookstore like that here, not that big.
0: Oh, no. But we
1: had that one, and it just broke my heart when they had to close it because of his health.
0: Some health issues, but it was, you know, it was... you don't know how lucky you are to have a bookstore,
1: mm-hmm.
0: an independent bookstore, because they tend to be the people who own it.
1: They're also the people who say, look, this, I noticed what you've been reading. Why don't you try this author? That's how I got hooked on Outlander.
0: Really?
1: Yeah, he did it to me.
0: It's all
1: his fault. He's also how I got all those number one editions for Harry Potter.
0: Oh, okay.
1: So,
0: Well, Ron Shamblin says that he's taken only about 4 weeks off in 50 years, I don't doubt it.
1: I don't think he'd know what to do with himself.
0: Well, he says he's going to reduce it to 3 days a week. I'll believe it when I see it. Well, but anyway.
1: Yeah.
0: I just thought that was...
1: it's a unique place. Everybody needs to go there.
0: If you've never been, it is one of a kind, really and truly.
1: If you went to get to the Roosevelt Mall, you went too far.
0: Right.
1: And turn around, go back the other way.
0: So it is a great deal of a an opportunity to see and enjoy a book. I mean, and what they don't have, you know, you go to some places. We used to have a couple of
1: mm-hmm.
0: The
1: bookworm. I had to think about it.
0: Hey, thank you.
1: I couldn't come up with bookworm.
0: I was dying here trying to think of this. But I mean, you know, they're
1: I spent hours in there, and that one wasn't real big.
0: No, but
1: hours that I'd spend in there and talking to him and what he knew. And if he didn't have anybody in there, he's going to sit there and talk to you and show you where books were and say, why don't you know, and show you, you're reading this, but you're missing this. And that's what these independent bookstores do.
0: And that's true.
1: The one we have downtown, super.

0: things. And if you're walking the street and you're on 9th block.
1: Could we put that another way?
0: Well, if you're going from shop to shop to shop.
1: Thank you.
0: A lot of times she has books outside that are free.
1: That's right.
0: I'll pick one up on the way to have my hair done.
1: Good thinking. There are a couple things coming up this weekend I wanted to go ahead and mention. As far as we know, Cracker Day is still on. I have not seen a cancellation
0: seen
1: in St. John's County. It's Saturday. We had talked before about the Spanish brought in horses, cattle. And what they refer to as cracker, because depending on the story you follow, the whips. But at Howie Memorial.
0: And no, they did not whip the horse and the cows.
1: No, okay.
0: It's
1: no,
0: the
1: no,
0: cracking
1: no.
0: sound the whip makes over them.
1: And it keeps them moving. And when you're, Florida, as it used to be, was a lot of palmettos and
0: they had to get them out of there.
1: Yeah, exactly. So low growing palmetto.
0: And they forged a few rivers with those cows and they had to keep them moving.
1: That's the truth. Anyway, that's coming up. As far as we know, we'll let you know if they change. Howe Memorial United Methodist Church in Crescent City this Friday and Saturday are doing their October flea market and yard sale. Eight to two on Saturday.
0: I think.
1: On Friday. They're also on doing breakfast on Saturday, I believe. Here's a neat thing happening. The Historical Society of Interlochen is going to do tea with Martha Washington on Saturday, 2 p.m. at the American Legion Post 293 on County Road 315 in Interlochen. And Diane Jacoby will be on hand portraying
0: Martha.
1: Now she will be sitting down.
0: Yeah, she had a little accident.
1: Martha needs to sit, I understand. So,
0: I still think that it would be more fun to sit there and listen to she and George have a conversation and just be listening. And somebody has walked off with my thing for San Mateo Baptist Church. I think that's this weekend. 104-year anniversary.
1: Yes, isn't that remarkable? And we want to mention, too, there's a community fall fun day. 11 a.m. to 2 p.m. on Saturday at St. John's River Center on 1st Street here in Palatka. Going to be legal services for free, a family-friendly fun day. In part, celebrating 60 years of support for the community. Also understand there'll be some games, art activities.
0: Yeah, all kinds of stuff going on.
1: So, this is when everything starts to really pick up.
0: It's the season.
1: And if you're new to fall if you're new to fall in Florida, you do need to know this.
0: Don't put the shorts up. Don't put the flip-flops out, but get the sweatshirts out.
1: Definitely. I understand today at the VFW Bert Hodge Post number 45 here in Palatka, there is supposed to be a meet and greet for Republican candidate for governor.
0: Governor should be there.
1: Lieutenant governor.
0: Governor. We think Congressman Randy Fine will be there, we think. He will be here at 1 o'clock live on the air with us right after the news. If you want to catch that today, it'll be on both stations. And it will be the county commissioners that are Republican county commissioners running. Didn't Larry say that he was in this?
1: Yeah, I think you're right. No, it's just, it's been a little confusing about.
0: And I'm doing this off the top of my head, so this is all.
1: I'm very impressed, personally speaking.
0: But I do listen. Don't think I don't, but I do.
1: Well, there are times I wonder if you know.
0: And if she could kick me, she would more times than not. There's a wall between us. Or a desk, because she can't get to me.
1: That's true, but if I could.
0: If you ever hear a thunk, she threw the water bottle at me.
1: I finally had enough.

0: I am getting a thing saying it's called the Affordable Florida Tour. Lieutenant Governor candidate Brian Avila. Special guest is supposed to be Congressman Randy Fine. It's 3:30 p.m. today.
1: Okay,
0: that's what had us all.
1: Yeah, we got confused when we saw schedules, and then they changed schedules, and
0: so they're supposed to be at the
1: Bert Hodge.
0: So I'm looking for something that confirms this for me. Yes, it's American Legion Post. That's on Osceola Street, mm-hmm. right by the overpass. So if you want an opportunity to meet the Lieutenant Governor candidate, Republican.
1: And I've not met him.
0: And I haven't either. We have had...
1: I've met Brian Donald.
0: Yeah, he has been here.
1: Could get him on the air, but I didn't get a chance to go listen to him.
0: Well, and the thing was, getting these people to come to smaller counties can be a real effort.
1: It's a real challenge.
0: And I think they realize, but they don't always realize how important.
1: Mm-hmm.
0: Because people still talk to people.
1: Oh, yeah. We are still having debates with one set of friends about one of them.
0: This thing at the this meet and greet at the American Legion Post is from 3:30 to 5 today.
1: Okay.
0: So. And as you say, it's our understanding, Congressman Fine.
1: He's due here at 1, so when we come out of the news, we will bring him onto the air.
0: There we go.
1: And see what he's got to tell us.
0: All right. So a little of what's going on.
1: All right. I do need to tell you that there has been another crash. This is at Lake Como area. It is Huntington Shortcut Road.
0: Ooh.
1: There is a roadblock. It's a crash with a roadblock. It happened at 8:07. So they're still really working it, and that's all we know at this time.
0: Drive safely.
1: The roads
0: drive
1: are
0: slower.
1: Slow because there's a lot of water on that road, and I'd like to thank whoever drove past me the other night as I walked from Bible study back to my house, which is all the way across the street. She went around the mud puddle and did not splash me. So
0: dang.
1: I do appreciate that person. All right, we're going to head back to... some information we need to get out. If Mary can finish licking her fingers long enough to hit the buttons.
0: Ooh.
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1: All right, is everybody ready?
2: Yeah!
0: Uh-huh.

yourself. That's ABBA, 1978 Gold, Take a Chance on Me, WPLK with the G-Man. And checking the weather, showers and thunderstorms, 90% today, 79 the high, 40% tonight, 72 right now.

0: Jackie DeShannon, hey, put a little love in your heart, baby. All right, number four record back in 1969. All right, 5 till 9 o'clock, 905, Swap Shop.
1: Term limits, real transparency, and putting Putnam County over party politics. I'm Joshua Florence, and I'm running for Putnam County Commissioner. For over a decade, I've served this community as a firefighter, answering the call when people needed help the most. And while I served, I kept pushing myself, earning my degrees, because I believe in showing up and doing the work. Now it's time to bring that same commitment to the commission. I'm Joshua Florence, and I'm asking for your vote.
0: All right, we're about 4.5 minutes away from the latest news, and let me see here. We got to get some get the boys up here and see what we got going, and see you tomorrow at 6:30. Stand by, because Swap Shop is coming up next with Radio Red. 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

32 degrees on the front porch. It's still raining. All over the place. It's going to be raining all day long. So 90% chance today, 40% tonight, 60 tomorrow, and 90% on Friday also. Right now, 72 degrees.

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1: NBC News Radio, I'm Lisa Taylor. A new tropical storm is expected to become this year's first Atlantic hurricane, and it's threatening several Gulf states. Rory O'Neill reports.
2: The forecasters at the National Hurricane Center expect tropical storm Isaias to intensify rapidly. It's on track to become a Category 2 hurricane as it moves north through the Gulf, impacting the Florida Panhandle, Alabama, Mississippi, and perhaps parts of Louisiana late Friday into Saturday. It could become the first hurricane to form in the Atlantic this year.
1: At least 8 people are dead after Russia bombarded Ukraine with drones and missiles. Tammy Trujillo has the latest.
3: Ukrainian officials say Russia launched an attack overnight that damaged residential buildings, industrial facilities, and infrastructure across northern Ukraine. Authorities say that the Ukrainian Air Force was able to stop over 160 of the Russian drones and missiles. Russia's defense ministry says it carried out a massive strike overnight on Ukraine's military industrial facilities.
1: Lisa Taylor, NBC News Radio.
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5: A new tropical storm is expected to become this year's first Atlantic hurricane, and it threatens several Gulf Coast states. Rory O'Neill reports.
2: The forecasters at the National Hurricane Center expect tropical storm Isaias to intensify rapidly. It's on track to become a Category 2 hurricane as it moves north through the Gulf, impacting the Florida Panhandle, Alabama, Mississippi, and perhaps parts of Louisiana late Friday into Saturday. Isaias has maximum sustained winds of 40 miles per hour. It could become the first hurricane to form in the Atlantic this year, in what has otherwise been a quiet season in the tropics. I'm Rory O'Neill.
5: Governor DeSantis is blasting the Palm Beach County Republican Party for its endorsement, which it's now withdrawn, for clerk of court Mike Caruso. He's facing child sex abuse charges and was suspended by the governor, but Caruso maintains his innocence and continues to run.
6: These are very, very serious potential charges, and the process I get will work out. But from our perspective, for a Republican Party, why would you want to be doing an endorsement under those circumstances?
5: Speaking in West Palm Beach, DeSantis said, "Party is fine, but sometimes you just have to do the right thing." County GOP had Caruso listed as one of its endorsements on a voter guide. The governor first commented about it on X. Florida Attorney General James Uthmeyer joining the chorus of lawsuits filed against router manufacturer TP-Link. 59-page lawsuit accuses the company of misleading consumers about its product security. Uthmeyer and the other plaintiffs also allege the company has ties to the Chinese Communist Party.
7: Chinese state-sponsored hackers exploited TP-Link routers sitting in American living rooms. Many of those models cannot even update themselves automatically, and TP-Link has stopped supporting them.
5: Company officials vehemently deny any wrongdoing. With Florida's News, I'm Reed Shepard.
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10: Showers with thunderstorms are possible after 3 p.m. today. High near 79 degrees. Northeast winds 5 to 10 miles per hour with gusts as high as 18 miles per hour. Chance of precipitation is 90%. New rainfall amount between a quarter and a half an inch. And that's your weather for the Bass Capital area.
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10: Well, good. I know I've got it on. Let me get up closer to me. Turn my headsets up. Good morning. Wet and all. We didn't get but about 3/4 of an inch overnight. It's just that drizzle. And I put everybody in the mood. And I just need a little sunshine. You can, you know, give me an hour of sunshine during the day and I'm probably fine. But that's not what's happening. But we got a couple of new ads. George, we're going to have to get us a new folder of some scotch tape out. We're going to have to get a new folder or scotch tape out because this splitting on us. Yard sale this weekend at 167 Barden Road, Friday through Saturday, 9 to 3, and it says rain or shine. This is 10-9 and 10-10. Tools, hydroponics, airbrushes, games, curtains, bedding, camping stuff, Halloween stuff, and a printer, among many other things. Don't have anything but an address is 167 Barden Road. And please stay out of the Barden area road this morning. They had an accident out there earlier. I use Springside Cutoff if you need to go down it or out. 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Once again, that's 904-907-5906. Sometimes I go too fast for her, just like y'all go too fast for me. $2,000. First $2,000 takes it. And like I said, a picture did come. I didn't print it out, but it looks good from the picture is all I can tell you. Of course, I only see one side of that. She didn't send me one from all the way around it. All right, this is Terry. I always tell him to call you to double-check what I've told him because I may have told him totally wrong. A 1925 Ford T bucket V60, which is a V8, motor, flathead, running, runs good, red in color, battery moved to the trunk, 12-volt system, all lights work, brakes good, removable steering wheel, two-seater, three-speed manual transmission, $8,000. 1988 Ford Mustang GT 5.0 engine. 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Terry, I hope I didn't mess it up today. 904-501-8816. Please, if he's not there, leave him a message. People work. They can't return phone calls at work a lot of times, so leave a message so they can call you back and tell them you're calling for Swap Shop. And in all honesty, some people do not pick up telephone numbers that they don't know who they are. They wait for you to leave a message. Two-piece wooden desk, and I'm about to take this one out of the mailbag, so if you need this one left in, somebody needs to let me know. Two-piece wooden desk. Bottom portion has three drawers and a keyboard tray. Top portion is a hutch type, has a shelf on the top, and the back is corkboard. part of the Grand Hill Furniture Collection in excellent condition, $125. Text, don't call, text 904-531-6547. 904-531-6547. We're going to take a break as soon as I move this down to where it needs. Well, I can do it from here. All right.
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10: Good morning. You're on the air.
13: Good morning.
10: Good morning, Mr. Holly.
13: Oh, y'all doing all right?
10: Wet, but we're fine. I'm tired of the rain.
13: I've got a little shop back. I'm asking $15 for it. And I've got the, I've got a siphon pump. Like siphon gas out of something. I'll take $15 for it, brand new. I think it's been used one time. I'll take $15 for it. It sells for $20-something. I'm not sure. But anyway, I'll take $15 for it, brand new. It's still in the box and all. And I've still got a bicycle. I got two of them. I got a girl's bicycle. It's kind of a gold color. And it's got pink wheels and all. It's a nice bicycle, about 26-inch. I'm asking $25 for it. And then I've got a Magna bicycle. About a $200 bicycle, but I'm asking $85 for it. And it says dual suspension, whatever that means. I don't know that much about it, but anyway, it's got one of our dual suspension and all the two or three other things on it. I don't know. I think it's 21 speed, something like that. I went out to Walmart to look at them. They run about $200 or more. But anyway, I told you I got rid of the rabbits, I think.
10: Yeah.
13: I'm getting some more next week, maybe. All this rain, I'm not going down there. But anyway, my number is
10: 328-3162.
13: 328-3162. Yes, ma'am.
10: All right. You have a great day.
13: Y'all have a good day.
10: You too. Bye-bye, Mr. Holly.
13: Bye-bye.
10: 325-5800. 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Fits an 85 and up. He has no phone. You have to go to 1609 Cleveland Avenue, which is on the south end out near the golf course. 1609 Cleveland Avenue. Good morning. You're on the air.
14: Good morning, Susan.
10: Good morning.
14: I've got an aluminum shed, 8 foot wide by 16 foot long.
10: Yeah, I envy it every time I go by it.
14: It's got a good solid floor. This is a good time to check it out for leaks.
10: Mm-hmm.
14: All this rain. But I'm asking $1,500 for it, but they'll have to move it.
10: Okay.
14: And I got a 14-foot fiberglass boat with a bimini top, life jackets, cushions, and anchor. I want $200 for it, all of it. It's got a trolling motor, $200. But problem is, the boat's been sold over the last 5 years or so, and it's never been registered. So I've been trying to track it down, but it's almost, I've come to a dead end. So $200 for all I listed. And also, if they need the trailer, $400.
10: So it's $400 with trailer.
14: For the trailer. But I got to sell the boat first before the trailer. I want
10: to
14: sell the trailer first. Also, I've got, since this is a hunting season right here, for somebody that's just getting into archery season, I got a deal for them. I've got an Excalibur crossbow with all the bolts, the cocker, the one that you cock it with.
10: Yep.
14: I've got a full-size deer and a custom-made rack, you know, to hang it in your house or sport room or whatever you got. And I'm asking $295 for it. If you're getting into the archery part of it now, you're going to spend about $1,500 to get this same equipment.
10: Oh, I know. I tried to take my thumb off with mine this weekend.
14: Yeah, but I'm asking $295 for it. And the deer itself is
10: worth that.
14: Cost me over $100.
10: Yeah, they're not cheap.
14: Yeah.
10: And
14: okay, well, the number to call, 386-937-1126.
10: And if you want to see what they got, go down Moody Road and you'll see it all sitting there.
14: Right.
10: That's why I look at that 8x16. Yeah, I point the 8x16 out shed to Bill every time we drive by it. I keep trying.
14: Well, I tell people, don't worry. They look at the price that I got on there, and I told them, don't let it scare you. Just make an offer, you know, but you got to start somewhere.
10: Well, he keeps saying,
14: you can always come down.
10: Yeah, he keeps going, you lost the guy that used to move those things for you. I said, I know. That's his answer to me.
14: Yeah. Okay. Well, I did get a guy there. He said he didn't want to buy it, but anybody wanted to move it, he would, you know, give him his card. So.
10: Well, that's good to know, because when Wallace quit doing that, and then we've lost Wallace since then, I didn't have anybody to move sheds for me.
14: Yeah.
10: So, but it's a good buy on that 8x16 shed.
14: Yeah, well, they need to come check it out now while it's raining there for leaks. It has leaked there, but it's been fixed.
10: I have a leak.
14: It's an older model shed, but it's in really good shape. And for the price of what a new one costs right there, this is a deal.
10: It is a deal, and I have like one leak in mine, and I just got to get the ladder up there with a caulking gun and fix it. Right in the middle.
14: Okay.
10: All right, you have a great day.
14: Stay dry.
10: Bye-bye.
14: Bye.
10: All right, 325-5800, 325-5800 is the number to call. And literally, you can go down Moody Road. You'll see, depends on which way you're coming, left or right. For me, it's on my right-hand side. And every time we go by, I say, Bill, you see that shed? And he goes, yeah, I see it. And he keeps going. But that's a good deal on the crossbow. And crossbow seasons, we're only 2 weeks into it. So if something happens and you've lost yours or don't have it anymore and you want to get back into it, great way to start. $20 will get you a wrought iron wine rack that'll hold 27 bottles. $35 will get you a handmade dome bird cage. $50 will get you a garden seed planter with seed wheel. It was a walk behind. 5-gallon galvanized gas can, very clean, for $25. 2 large galvanized farm funnels, they are $10 each. And a vintage Stanley miter box with saw is the number 116. I'm sure you guys know what that is, for $35. His phone number is 546-5965, 546-5965. Good morning. You're on the air.
15: Yes, I have a wicker love seat. 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And my number is 386-559-1044. And if you'll leave a message.
10: Okay. I wish you were up here.
15: Okay. Thanks a lot.
10: All right. 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
10: Turn my mic back on because I asked George a question in the middle of that. 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They're there 10 to 2 every Thursday. I understand there's somebody there usually on Tuesdays also. 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All right, and I'm sure he'll call us tomorrow on his way up from Orlando if he got the muffins in time. 325-5800. 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

Hi, this is Commissioner Annie Davis from the City of Palatka, reminding you to be involved in our city. 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

Showers with thunderstorms are possible after 3 p.m. today. High near 79 degrees. Northeast winds 5 to 10 miles per hour with gusts as high as 18 miles per hour. Chance of precipitation is 90%. New rainfall amount between 1/4 and 1/2 inch. And that's your weather for the Bass Capital area.

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1: NBC News Radio, I'm Lisa Taylor. The Centers for Disease Control and Prevention says it's monitoring reports of the pneumonic plague in Russia. The pneumonic plague is a severe lung infection that can spread through the air by coughing or sneezing on someone. The World Health Organization says a Russian researcher died of the plague recently at an anti-plague institute in Siberia. A tropical depression off the coast of Mexico has become Tropical Storm Isaias. Foley, Alabama resident Hunter Jones has been making sandbags and says it's important to prepare now rather than to wait until the last minute.
2: Just go ahead and do it and maybe get a few extras in case you find somebody that needs some and you have it on hand. So I think preparation and thinking of other people is the best method.
1: The National Hurricane Center says the storm is currently about 600 miles south of New Orleans and headed toward the Gulf Coast. Forecasters expect the storm to strengthen into a hurricane by Thursday. Current projections show Hurricane Isaias making landfall somewhere between New Orleans and Panama City, Florida. Lisa Taylor, NBC News Radio.
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4: A new tropical storm is expected to become this year's first Atlantic hurricane, and it threatens several Gulf Coast states. Rory O'Neill reports.
5: The forecasters at the National Hurricane Center expect Tropical Storm Isaias to intensify rapidly. It's on track to become a Category 2 hurricane as it moves north through the Gulf, impacting the Florida Panhandle, Alabama, Mississippi, and perhaps parts of Louisiana late Friday into Saturday. Isaias has maximum sustained winds of 40 miles per hour. It could become the first hurricane to form in the Atlantic this year in what has otherwise been a quiet season in the tropics. I'm Rory O'Neill.
4: Governor DeSantis is blasting the Palm Beach County Republican Party for its endorsement, which it's now withdrawn, for Clerk of Court Mike Caruso. He's facing child sex abuse charges and was suspended by the governor, but Caruso maintains his innocence and continues to run.
6: These are very, very serious potential charges, and the process I get will work out. But from our perspective, for a Republican Party, why would you want to be doing an endorsement under those circumstances?
4: Speaking in West Palm Beach, DeSantis said party is fine, but sometimes you just have to do the right thing. County GOP had Caruso listed as one of its endorsements on a voter guide. The governor first commented about it on X. Florida Attorney General James Uthmeyer joining the chorus of lawsuits filed against router manufacturer TP-Link. 59-page lawsuit accuses the company of misleading consumers about its product security. Uthmeyer and the other plaintiffs also allege the company has ties to the Chinese Communist Party.
7: Chinese state-sponsored hackers exploited TP-Link routers sitting in American living rooms. Many of those models cannot even update themselves automatically, and TP-Link has stopped supporting them.
4: Company officials vehemently deny any wrongdoing. With Florida's News, I'm Reed Shepard.
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10: Showers with thunderstorms are possible after 3 p.m. today. High near 79 degrees. Northeast winds 5 to 10 miles per hour with gusts as high as 18 miles per hour. Chance of precipitation is 90%. New rainfall amount between 1/4 and 1/2 inch. And that's your weather for the Bass Capital area.

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2: Showers with thunderstorms are possible after 3 p.m. today. High near 79 degrees. Northeast winds 5 to 10 miles per hour with gusts as high as 18 miles per hour. Chance of precipitation is 90%. New rainfall amount between a quarter and a half an inch. And that's your weather for the Bass Capital area.
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couldn't dance. 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
1: And I'm Pastor John Schaefer with St. James Independent Methodist Church at 400 Reed Street here in Palatka. The psalmist wrote, "Your word is a lamp to my feet and a light to my path." At St. James, we stand firmly and faithfully on the word of God to light our way in this world and in our worship.
0: We invite you to join with us in our worship. We hold our casual service at 9 o'clock in the fellowship hall, and our traditional service is in the sanctuary at 11:15. Our Sunday school classes are held between these two services at 10 o'clock. We also have wonderful Wednesday youth fellowship beginning at 6 with dinner, 6:30 Bible study lesson after that. Thursday is our adult Bible study with dinner also at 6. Won't you join us? Hope to see you at one of these. Bye.
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1: Showers with thunderstorms are possible after 3 p.m. today. High near 79 degrees. Northeast winds 5 to 10 miles per hour with gusts as high as 18 miles per hour. Chance of precipitation is 90%. New rainfall amount between a quarter and a half an inch. And that's your weather for the Bass Capital area.
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0: Hello, creepsters. It's time once again for the Mad Monster Halloween Market featuring Halorama Con at the Expo Center in East Palatka. 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
2: NBC News Radio, I'm Lisa Taylor. The Gulf Coast is bracing for a hurricane. Tropical storm Isaias is currently about 600 miles south of New Orleans, headed toward the Gulf Coast. Foley, Alabama resident Hunter Jones says he's not worried about his own house, but is making sandbags for a neighbor.
3: We found out we had a neighbor that had a low-lying home, and it has a higher chance of flooding than the rest of the homes, and I just love to serve and help out when I'm able.
2: Forecasters expect the storm to strengthen into a hurricane by Thursday, possibly packing winds of over 100 miles per hour. Current projections show Hurricane Isaias making landfall somewhere between New Orleans and Panama City, Florida. The CDC says it's monitoring reports of the pneumonic plague in Russia. The World Health Organization says a Russian researcher died of the plague recently at an anti-plague institute in Siberia. President Trump says he plans to talk with Vladimir Putin about a potential outbreak. Lisa Taylor, NBC News Radio.
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5: A new tropical storm is expected to become our first Atlantic hurricane of the year.
6: The forecasters at the National Hurricane Center expect tropical storm Isaias to intensify rapidly. It's on track to become a Category 2 hurricane as it moves north through the Gulf, impacting the Florida Panhandle, Alabama, Mississippi, and perhaps parts of Louisiana late Friday into Saturday. Isaias has maximum sustained winds of 40 miles per hour. It could become the first hurricane to form in the Atlantic this year in what has otherwise been a quiet season in the tropics.
5: Rory O'Neill reporting. Central Florida homeowners reporting a sudden influx of invasive Cuban tree frogs following days of heavy rain. The non-invasive amphibians have appeared outside houses across the Orlando metro area. Wildlife officials are urging residents to identify and humanely remove the pests. Florida's bravest are getting more money for equipment and other needs. Florida Senator Ashley Moody announcing $44 million in federal grants for fire departments across the state. Moody says this will help ensure first responders have the resources they need to answer the call and keep Floridians safe. Orlando police arresting 46-year-old Gervin Lewis following a recent violent early morning assault. Investigators say Lewis threatened a woman with a weapon on the 600 block of West Amelia Street. He faces multiple charges, including armed sexual battery, armed robbery, and false imprisonment. Sarasota representing on The Voice.
7: I feel amazing. I feel so proud of myself.
5: Luke Grand scored a two-chair turn and ultimately chose Team Adam.
7: What excites me most about working with Adam is just having seen him on the show so many times on seasons past and just getting to be a part of that process that I've seen work out and be really beneficial for so many other people.
5: Curran studied audio engineering at the University of Miami and entered into a career of software engineering. Next week begins the battle round. With Florida's News, I'm Karen Curtis.
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10: Showers with thunderstorms are possible after 3 p.m. today. High near 79 degrees. Northeast winds 5 to 10 miles per hour with gusts as high as 18 miles per hour. Chance of precipitation is 90%. New rainfall amount between 0.25 and 0.5 inch. And that's your weather for the Bass Capital area.

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1: Showers with thunderstorms are possible after 3 p.m. today. High near 79 degrees. Northeast winds 5 to 10 miles per hour, with gusts as high as 18 miles per hour. Chance of precipitation is 90%. New rainfall amount between a quarter and a half an inch. And that's your weather for the Bass Capital area.
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8: This is Luke Mutchie from the local Edward Jones office in Palatka with your weekly market update. To finish off the last week of September, the Dow dropped 1.3%, the S&P dropped 0.3%, and the NASDAQ rose 0.5%. Last week, we got a bit of reassuring news as inflation numbers came in at 3%, which is closer to the Fed's target 2%. Corporate profits and consumer spending remain elevated, giving equities more room for growth as we close out the year. Domestically, we view large cap and mid cap stocks to be well positioned, while internationally, we believe value stocks are more attractive compared to growth style stocks. A few notable earnings reports this week include Constellation Brands, Levi Strauss, Pepsi, and Delta. This has been Luke Mutchie with the Edward Jones office of Luke Mutchie and Ryan Adams with your weekly market update. If you have any questions or want more information, give our office a call at 386-325-9072.

0: Hi, this is Jim Pignato, supporter of the arts. I'm urging you to do the same. 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

0: Showers with thunderstorms are possible after 3 p.m. today. High near 79 degrees. Northeast winds 5 to 10 miles per hour with gusts as high as 18 miles per hour. Chance of precipitation is 90%. New rainfall amount between a quarter and a half an inch. And that's your weather for the Bass Capital area.
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0: Showers with thunderstorms are possible after 3 p.m. today. High near 79 degrees. Northeast winds 5 to 10 miles per hour with gusts as high as 18 miles per hour. Chance of precipitation is 90%. New rainfall amount between a quarter and a half an inch. And that's your weather for the Bass Capital area.
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1: NBC News Radio, I'm Lisa Taylor. Tropical storm Isaias is headed towards the Gulf Coast. It's currently about 580 miles southwest of the mouth of the Mississippi River. Forecasters expect the storm to strengthen into a hurricane by tomorrow, or for meteorologist Al Roker.
2: Possible rapid intensification by sometime Friday evening. It's going to make landfall somewhere between New Orleans and Panama City.
1: U.S. troops stationed in Okinawa are under a 30-day curfew after a local woman was allegedly murdered by a U.S. Marine. The head of the Marine Expeditionary Force says there will also be a complete prohibition of alcohol consumption on or off base for the next 48 hours, giving commanders time to train all service members on standards, discipline, and our responsibilities as members of the Okinawan community. The murder has triggered outrage in the Japanese island. Police say 20-year-old Lance Corporal Devin Ballard was arrested Sunday on suspicion of killing a 39-year-old woman at a hotel and stealing her wallet. Lisa Taylor, NBC News Radio.
3: This is Florida News Now.
4: Florida gasoline prices heading back up. Statewide average today, $4.18 a gallon. And Florida's top legal eagle, James Uffmeyer, says we won't sell out our kids.
5: They told parents the apps were safe. Most of the country took a recent settlement with Meta, but Florida did not. That payout was barely a few weeks of Meta's revenue. It's a slap on the wrist, and it does not cover a single child in this state.
4: Florida prosecutors are pushing a court to force Meta to disable addictive features on apps, including Facebook and Instagram, accusing the company of knowingly exposing teens to predators, anxiety, and depression. And the Department of Homeland Security Miami field office announcing the seizure of 90 fuel shipments destined for Cuba.
6: This is a deliberate effort to undermine U.S. sanctions.
7: DHS Miami Special Agent Jose Figueroa says the $3 million in fuel shipments were thought to be unlawfully exported to Cuba as part of a sanctions evasion scheme.
6: You have 71 shipments here at Port Everglades. You have 19 shipments at the Port of Houston. Over 600,000 gallons of fuel going to this one sanctioned entity.
7: He says several exporters are under investigation for potential involvement in the illegal shipments. The U.S. embargo has caused daily blackouts on the island nation and comes with threats of U.S. military action against Cuba. Karen Curtis, Miami.
4: A storm surge watch now in effect from the mouth of the Mississippi River all the way east to Yankee Town near Tampa. Tropical storm Isaias could push a life-threatening tidal surge up to 7 feet inland.
8: That part of the area is very susceptible to high water.
4: Eric Blake of the National Hurricane Center warns Isaias is forecast to undergo rapid strengthening into a hurricane by tomorrow. Hurricane watch blankets the coast from Mississippi to Indian Pass, Florida. Florida Lottery says tonight's Powerball jackpot is worth an estimated $485 million. Friday's Mega Millions grand prize not far behind, $364 million. With Florida's News, I'm Al Lewis.
9: The Florida News Network presents CEOs You Should Know. Today, we spotlight Colonel Albert Mazza, Director of the Division of Law Enforcement for the Florida Fish and Wildlife Conservation Commission.
10: It's written in our car. It's kind of our motto is patrol, protect, preserve, right? It's the three P's. We patrol, protect, and then we preserve, right? What order that comes in can vary every day, right? But that's kind of what we do. So here's the 30,000-foot view of it. We're police officers that kind of maintain. We make sure that our resources are protected and that the visitors and the residents of the state are having a good, safe time on the water or in the woods. But to have the ability to affect people, get people excited about the outdoors, get people excited about enjoying this great state, I tell you what, it's very rewarding. 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
11: Showers with thunderstorms are possible after 3 p.m. today. High near 79 degrees. Northeast winds 5 to 10 miles per hour with gusts as high as 18 miles per hour. Chance of precipitation is 90%. New rainfall amount between 0.25 and 0.5 inch. And that's your weather for the Bass Capital area.

0: right, we're going to break into music for a little bit. We have Congressman Randy Fine with us.
1: How are you?
0: I'm fine, and it's a delight to finally meet you face to face.
1: I'm always fine. I'm fine even when I'm not.
0: You're fine no matter what.
1: 24/7.
2: That joke's going around.
1: I feel like, how are you? I'm fine. I'm like, I'm fine even when I'm not fine.
0: So it's good to have you in the building.
1: Thank you.
0: We have done this by telephone, but we've never had a chance to talk face to face. And I've asked you to tell us about you, what's going on, and what you've been doing for this area.
1: Well, it's an honor to be here. So I've been your congressman for 18 months now. My background, I'm a third-generation Floridian. I was an entrepreneur for 22 years. That was how I think of my career. I started, built, grew, and sold three companies. I retired. I was blessed to be able to retire at 40. I had the best 8 months of my life, not doing anything. And then I got angry about what my son was learning in school. And he was 6 years old at the time. He got told that he needed to do math a certain way. And when I went to complain, the principal told me I wasn't qualified to have an opinion about my son's education because I didn't have a degree in academic administration. Well, turned out I got mad. I ran for office. I'm in Congress. He's not a principal anymore. So I guess everything worked out. But I ran for the state legislature. I served in the Florida House for 8 years. Was very known for education policy. I championed many of the education policies that people benefit from today that has made Florida the envy of the country, both at K-12 and higher ed. Ran for the state Senate, was elected to that 2 years ago, and then shortly after I got elected, President Trump asked me to run for Congress. And I actually have the distinction of being the only person in the history of Florida to serve in the Florida House, the Florida Senate, and Congress in the same six-month period. Something I hope never happens to anyone ever again. I'm also legally the shortest serving state senator in the history of Florida, only 3 minutes, because I had to resign as soon as I got sworn in order to run for Congress. So I've been your congressman now for 18 months. Some things that I think are relevant that to you, your question is, I did something that hasn't been done before. I represent all of Putnam County, and I made a decision. My district is so big, it runs from St. Augustine to the Villages. I made a decision that I wanted to put an office in all six counties I represented. So we actually have a dedicated office that is staffed here in Putnam County, which is a new thing for this area. Because of the six counties I represent, I only represent all of two of them. The other four I share with another member of Congress. And so we've got an office right here. We've brought back over $100 million to the district in just 18 months. And in fact, one of the things I'm very proud of here is we were able to get some firefighting funds for the county to supplement firefighting. There were funds available for rural counties. Of the six counties I represent, only one is considered rural, Putnam County, but we were able to go after that and get those resources as well. So it's an honor to represent the people here. And it's funny, I told you I got into politics when my son was six and he told me that he didn't like math. I just got off the phone with him a little while ago. He's now at the U.S. Naval Academy. So, you know, it's like it worked out for him, and I'm very, very proud of him. And
0: he learned what that friendly number was, huh?
1: You know, yep, he did. Yes, he did. Look, the reason we had to fix math is I told him, I said, dude, you're never going to get anywhere in your looks or personality. You're only going to get somewhere on your brain, and so you better learn math. And so
0: everybody looks
1: out
0: good in those uniforms.
1: So, he's a great-looking kid now, so very proud of him.
2: I want to clarify something because we got an argument over it. Which counties, two full counties you represent?
1: So I represent six counties. So the two counties I represent in their entirety are Putnam and Flagler.
0: Okay. We got that right.
1: I represent a small part of St. John's County.
0: We got that right.
1: South. Like the St. Augustine border goes south. So Hastings is the biggest area, but it's southern St. John's. I represent northern Volusia. So it starts at the racetrack. And
2: okay.
1: Goes north. I have the track is in my district, but if you go like a mile south of the track, that's the border. So I have the racetrack north. I have northern Lake County, and then I have eastern Marion County.
0: Those were the two we missed.
1: So yes. And okay. So six counties overall, but I only represent all of two of them. And by the way, there are only four members of Congress in Florida. There are 28 members of Congress, but there are only four members of Congress in Florida that represent six or more counties. So most people only represent one or two.
2: Right.
0: See, I'm thrilled that we have one that represents all of Putnam County, because when we had it split up, it was terrible because we never had an idea.
1: It would be particularly bad for Putnam County.
0: Yes.
1: Because Putnam County is small. So even in the six counties I represent, if I look at the number of voters, Putnam County is number five of six on my list. Mm-hmm. Even though I represent all of it, it's still number five.
0: Yeah.
1: And so now I care about them all, and I try to visit them all as much as I can. But you're number five, and I have all of you. So half of Volusia is bigger than you. Half of Lake is bigger than you. Half of Marion is bigger than you. So if you were split up, I mean, it would become even smaller. So I think it's a great thing for Putnam County that I represent all of it.
2: Well, it does dilute the vote when you have the situation where, you know, you're only half of a county with one person, half of a county another. You never are going to get somebody who really cares about all that county.
1: Well, I try to care about them all. You know, the one thing I've learned is, you know, my favorite county is the one that I'm in at that point.
2: So,
1: But you know, I only represent a small part of St. John's County. It's actually the smallest number of voters for me. But it also has the benefit of if St. John's needs something, it has two congressmen that can go and fight for it. So it has pluses and minuses. But I just made I think given the way I do the job, which is I'm very aggressive and I fight as hard as I can, I think it's good for the county that I'm. And I've been told I've come here more times in the last 18 months than the county sort of used to from their member.
0: Well, we're hoping that you'll start popping in. If you'll just call and say, I'm in town, can I come by? Because we'll open the mic anytime.
1: We will make every, so you have my commitment, every time I come, we will make sure that you know that I'm coming.
0: Because we would love to have you on. Great. And give you a chance to do your little small town hall.
1: Yeah.
0: And come in and just say, this is what I'm working on. And I need your support. Make some phone calls.
1: I agree.
0: What was it like to get the phone call from President Trump?
1: Well, I mean, look, I have the privilege of talking to him fairly often. I think he's a unique figure in world history. I don't think we'll ever have another one like him. And when the President of the United States asks you to do something, you do it. And so I was not looking to run for Congress. You know, I had just gotten elected to the state Senate. And, you know, the funniest part of it is I was super excited because state Senate terms are 4 years.
0: Mm-hmm.
1: So I was like, oh, for the first time in 10 years,
0: I
1: won't have an election in 2026. And not only did I have an election in 2026, I've had four elections. I had a special. So I've had in like 2.5 years, I've been on the ballot 7 times.
0: Good gracious.
1: And
0: that's got to be a record.
1: It may be. We should go back and look at that. But you know, look, the president asks you to do something. He asks you to help save the country and save the world. I tell people all the time, this is the worst job I've ever had by far, but it's the most important job that I've ever had. And I think that, you know, I think God puts us where he wants us to be and asks us to work on what he wants us to work on. And for me, that's doing this.
0: Oh, so I agree with you wholeheartedly.
1: I'm happy to do it.
0: I'm glad the schools got you into this because I was one of those school parents that was at school and said, no, we're not doing this.
1: Yeah.
0: And I got asked to run for school board and I said, I can't because I have to quit my job and I love my job.
1: I understand.
0: No. So, but
1: I made three promises when I got elected to the legislature as it related to education. The first is I was going to change how math was taught.
0: Yes.
1: And I did in my third year.
0: It went back to normal math.
1: Mm-hmm. Yes, it did. And that's because of me. And I said, no administrator should ever tell a parent that they're not qualified to have an opinion about their kid's education.
0: Oh, you're so
1: right.
0: And
1: in my fifth year, we passed the Parents' Bill of Rights that said, no, parents are in charge, not bureaucrats. And then I ended up putting my son in private school for a while. But because I had the money to do it, but I recognize a lot of people didn't. And so in my seventh year in the legislature, we helped pass the universal school choice bill. So every parent can get every dollar that we spend on their kids' education in order to do that. But I also recognize that school choice has limitations in rural Florida because, you know, sometimes it's hard enough to fill one school. How do you open a second? And so I spent a lot of time also focusing on virtual education. Florida's got the best virtual education in the country. So if you're a kid who lives and wants to go to school at home and has a decent internet connection, you can get the same education at home you might be able to get at a school. And so my son, the one who's at the Naval Academy, he has done public school. He did that from 7th to 12th grade. He has done private school. He did that when I pulled him out from 1st to 6th grade. And he took about a third of his classes in high school from Florida Virtual. So he's experienced all three. And I think his experience, as well as that of my younger son, who's a football player, that really instructs how I look at it. I've had to live these issues myself.
0: Now, what age is what?
1: My youngest son is in 9th grade. So
0: okay.
1: He plays football. I don't know where that comes from. I was a mathlete, not an athlete.
0: Ah.
1: And, but he plays offensive and defensive line. And he seems to be pretty good. It probably doesn't help that he's, probably doesn't hurt that he's 14 years old and he's like enormous. So,
0: Well, after we get off the air, I'll compare notes of my 12-year-old grandson that plays football. He's out in Texas. But school is such an important part. And I sit back and I don't think throwing money at it's the answer. I think fixing the problem is the answer, not just throwing money at it. And where do you stand on that?
1: Well, money is clearly not the issue. And I'll tell you, the school that my son graduated from is one of the 50 best public high schools in America. And they would not disagree with my characterization of the place. It is a dump. I mean, about a third of the classes are held in portable trailers that are older than I am. But why is it one of the best 50 schools in the country? It's because of the teachers.
0: Mm-hmm.
1: It's because of the staff. And it's because of the parents who are all super involved in their children's education. Look, money helps. Don't get me
0: money
1: wrong.
0: Money, and I agree with you.
1: But money does not solve the fundamental problems that you'll see in many schools. And frankly, a lot of times the problem is bad parents. I was going to tell you,
0: it starts with the parents. You can't wait.
1: And ends to some degree.
0: Cannot wait to send them to school to teach them how to sit down in a chair.
1: Mm-hmm.
0: You have to start education at home. And I fully believe in that. And I get what you're saying. But
1: you know what I did at 6 o'clock this morning before I got in my car to drive up here? I did my most important job, which is not being your congressman. I spent an hour with my ninth grader getting him ready for his geometry test.
0: We had more tears at our house over geometry. My husband's a math person. I'm not. And the boys just, the tears over homework was
1: it's
0: just
1: hard.
0: Unbelievable.
1: But that's my job. My job, before I do anything else, my first job is to be their dad. I probably have done that better than I've done anything else. So, but that's what I did. I didn't get home. I had to do an event in South Florida. I didn't get home last night till 10 o'clock. I was exhausted, but I said, what time are we getting up? He said, I got to leave for school at 7. I said, well, then we'll be up at 6. And we were ready to go 6 o'clock in the morning, mm-hmm. going through angles, talking about angles.
2: Oh, what fun.
0: And let me tell you, in 30 years, he's going to say, Dad, I remember those days.
1: Oh, yeah.
0: And that means a lot.
1: Yeah.
0: That means a lot. Mm-hmm. I remember those days. I remember you being at what I did as often as you could get there. Those are the things that we can give our children.
1: Mm-hmm.
0: Along with encouraging them in school, supporting the schools, showing up to work at the schools, and hiring excellent teachers and administrators.
1: Yeah, and I believe in all that. I'm the son of two teachers. So my mom of blessed memory, my mom passed away 5 days before President Trump asked me to run for Congress.
0: Oh.
1: No, it's a great way to deal with grief. You don't have time to think about it.
0: Yeah, during time.
1: And the funny thing about it, I'll tell you a funny story about it in a minute, but my mom was a middle school teacher. And my dad, who is still with us, and I sometimes bring with me, my father's blind, but my dad was a college professor at a public university. So I come from that. But the funny story is, when President Trump asked me to run for office, my mom had just died, and I called my dad, and I said, Dad, what do you think about this? And he starts to laugh, which I wouldn't have expected. Pretty sad time. And I said, Dad, why are you laughing? He goes, well, you think your mother was proud of you. I was like, yeah. She goes, well, she wasn't. I was like, what? She's like, you didn't live up to her expectations. I mean, you're not a billionaire. You're not president of the United States. And you didn't do what she really wanted you to do. You didn't become a doctor. So clearly she died. She met God, and she said, God, we need to get this show on the road.
0: I love it.
1: There I am, running for Congress. So.
0: I love it. What do you see for the future?
1: For future of what?
0: The United States, Putnam County, state of Florida.
1: Well, I think a lot depends on the election.
0: Yes.
1: I think we're at a crossroads. I believe that this election is not about a vision of America. I think this election is about America itself.
0: Yeah.
1: And many of the people that are running on the other side, they do not love America. If you think Ilhan Omar, Rashida Tlaib, Zohran Mamdani, and Abdul Rahman Mohammed El Sayed love America,
0: no.
1: Just like you and me, you're out of your mind. They do not. They think America is an evil place. They think it's a bad place. And they think it is a place that needs to be torn down. And so I think what is on the ballot is whether this country that we've made it for 250 years survives for another 25. So I don't know. I as bad as I thought Washington would be when I got elected, it is far worse. And I am very scared about the future of the country, which is why I do this job, because I am determined to give my kids and everyone like them the best country that I can. But there's a lot of danger out there. And it's not so much in Florida. See, in Florida, we're like an island of normal in a world of crazy.
0: Yeah.
1: And frankly, I think it's a problem because I think sometimes people in Florida have forgotten. You know what my polling shows? The people who are happiest right now in Florida, the people most likely to vote Republican, for example, they are not the people who've lived here their whole lives.
0: They're the ones that moved from New York down.
1: They're the ones who came here in the last 5 years.
0: Yeah.
1: You know why? Because they've seen how bad it can be. The ones who've been here their whole lives, A, sort of take for granted how good it is, but B, maybe a little grouchy. Oh my gosh, there's so many more people. The traffic's worse. And those problems are real. But it's fascinating to see the people who just got here. They recognize where they came from, and they don't want it to happen in Florida.
0: You know, and that's one of the things that there's a bumper sticker that goes around that says, "Don't New York my Florida."
1: But what I'm telling you is my polling shows that's not a risk. It's the people who got here from New York, they're the ones most determined
0: not to do it.
1: It's the people who've been here longer who may not travel that much, who may not have been. I'll never forget when COVID happened. And COVID was a big deal for me. I almost died. I went to the hospital with COVID. But it's like 6 months. It's like the fall of 2020. Our kids have gone back to school. Life has returned to normal in Florida. And I went to Washington for something when I was in the legislature. But I had to go to Washington, D.C. And like we've returned to life in Florida. I'm in Washington, D.C., and I'm walking down the street, and a guy runs by me jogging wearing a mask. And all the restaurants were empty, and people were walking around in a state of fear. I'm like, life is normal in Florida. And Washington, D.C., it was like the plague had come. And I thought to myself, this is the difference. And so we, to some degree, have been spoiled by how good we have it. We've got to keep it up, because make no mistake, if Andrew Gillum beaten Ron DeSantis in 2018, our state would be
0: totally different.
1: Well, and we could go right back to it.
0: Oh yeah,
1: David Jolly, Angie Nixon, they wish we were like New York, not the other way around. And so we've got to win this election.
0: There's just all the way around, we have to win this election, not just in Florida, but in Texas and everywhere else.
1: I was in Texas on Monday. I wish I had been in Texas.
0: I have two kids out there.
1: I don't even know that I was on the ground for 24 hours.
0: People drive in Dallas, I just get on the floorboard because I don't want to see the traffic.
1: It's crazy.
0: It's like eight lanes doing 80, 90 miles an hour.
1: I was like, man, there's a lot of people here.
0: Yeah, it's scary.
1: Yeah. But we were in Dallas for the day.
0: And it's scary.
2: Travel a great deal for not just Florida, obviously. Why?
1: Well, because this is a national election.
2: Mm-hmm.
1: You know, the issues that affect Putnam County will not only be voted on by me, but they'll be voted on from people who've never heard of Putnam County, who've never been to Florida. So helping my team win wherever they are, whether it's in, I've been to the state of Washington, I've been to help people, I've been to Nevada to help people, I'm going to California, New York. I think that it's making sure that the people who love America remain in charge matters. I'm fairly confident that I'll do well in the election. They spent $14 million trying to beat me last year in my special election. Not an experience I ever want to go through again. And they didn't. I won by 14 points. But I will be more effective if the right people win. And so so that's part of it. The other reason is I'm probably we all have our strengths and weaknesses. I'm probably a better public speaker than many. I'm also much slower at running. So, you know, I mean, I've got my flaws too. And so sometimes people ask me to come and speak to crowds and things like that. So, you know, I'm in this because I want to save America, and I work as hard as I can. That's what I do, and it takes me all over the place.
2: There seems to be more of an effort this year, this election, for people within the Republican Party to work together. Sometimes you see candidates not getting involved in others' elections. other fellow Republicans elections or Democrats. But this year, there's such talk, you know, about, oh, you know, if we don't.
1: Well, I don't have the perspective because I'm running for my first full term in Congress.
2: So, well, that's right. You still haven't.
1: I can't. Yeah, I wasn't even running for Congress 2 years ago when President. By the way, not only was I not running for Congress 2 years ago at this time, had you told me I would be running for Congress 2 years later, I would have told you were crazy.
0: They didn't know your mother's connections.
1: Yeah, they didn't. And so what I will tell you is I believe we need to work as a team. Now, I know Byron Donalds. Byron and I were elected to the Florida House of Representatives on the same night in 2016. So we were classmates as freshmen in the Florida House. I worked with him for 4 years in the Florida legislature. Then he left me. And now we work together in Washington. And so I know, and perhaps it's because I worked at both the state level and the federal level, I understand how important all of these issues are. And I'm less, look, if I knew that me losing the election would make America better, I would do it in a heartbeat. I'm not in this for a political career or political future. We've got a country to save, and in a lot of places, it's pretty bad, and it could get worse. I mean, look across the ocean.
0: Oh yeah,
1: look at what's going
0: on. That's what scares me.
1: Look at what's going on in what I now call the United Islamic Kingdom.
0: Yeah,
1: I mean, it's that could happen to us, and by the way, there's lots of people who want it to happen to us.
0: Well, several presidents back kept using France as an example of what we should be like, and I looked at the news last night and I said, "That's what you want." I don't want that. I don't want that for my grandchildren, my great-grandchildren.
1: Yeah, I think the challenge is I don't think France wants that.
0: Yeah, I don't
1: but
0: think
1: the
0: they
1: problem
0: do
1: is, what do they do now? They let them all in.
0: Yeah. And the thing about it is you can elect socialism, but you can't get unelected.
1: Mm-hmm.
0: And that's the problem. And people have to understand. I always go back to Ben Franklin. We gave you a republic. How long can you keep it?
1: And we've made it 250 years. We've actually made it longer than most great empires survive.
0: Yes.
1: The other thing that people don't know about America is we're the longest standing democracy that still uses the same founding documents that we did. So obviously, like France and the UK have been around a lot longer than we have, but their governing documents are much newer than ours. So we're well past what one would have thought our expiration date would be. And these forces of evil want to destroy it. You hear the Democrats who say, let's get rid of the Senate. Let's get rid of the presidency. Let's do this.
0: Let's pack the courts.
1: Pack the court. These are people who do not believe in America. They do not believe in democracy.
0: No.
1: And part of the problem is, I hate to say it, many of them are just really, really stupid. Because these policies that they advance don't work.
0: Well,
1: they don't even work. It's not that they're just bad ideas. They don't work.
0: They can't explain how to pay for them. They don't work. My husband has a saying that I have to agree with, but I don't like. It's hard to beat Santa Claus because they all want it for free. Well, somebody has to pay for that.
1: Oh, yeah,
0: and
1: no.
0: It's coming out of somebody's pocket.
1: And that is an issue, that this notion of taxation. No one wants to pay taxes, and everybody wants stuff for free. And it's a problem we're going to have to deal with as a country.
0: Yeah.
1: Make it simple. We bring in $5 trillion a year in taxes. We spend $7 trillion a year in money. That's $2 trillion we're borrowing every year. And that, more than anything, is what I worry about at night. Is that's what I want to help fix over my time in Congress. We've got to bring these two into balance. If you want to know, by the way, why mortgage rates are so high today, want to know why people are banned so much? It's because the government borrows money risk-free. The government says in the Constitution, we will pay you back. We will not go bankrupt. So the government borrows money at the lowest interest rate. But when they have to borrow $40 trillion, the more money you need to borrow, the higher interest rate you have to pay.
0: Yeah.
1: And that's why they're so high, because it takes a high interest rate to borrow $40 trillion. Our interest rates will continue to get higher until we show that we can bring the budget into balance.
0: We need to balance the budget again.
1: And we do that in Florida, and I did it. But you know what? We balance the budget in Florida. As much as I would like to say it's because I'm a great conservative, so I voted for 8 balanced budgets, and I did. We balance the budget in Florida because the law requires us to do it. And we need to pass a balanced budget amendment in Washington. That's the only way it will ever get balanced. Because think about it. The voters in the next election, they don't, we'll deal with the budget later. Just give me free stuff now.
0: I'm so tired of seeing the can kick down the road.
1: Well, you can. You can kick the can down the road until you can't. And that moment, I tell this to people in their regular lives. You know, you can get a credit card and you can max it out. And you can probably get another credit card and max it out too. But there will come a point where no one else will give you a credit card.
0: Mm-hmm.
1: And then all of a sudden, one day, boom, house of cards comes crashing down. And that will happen in America. At some point in my children's lifetime, if we don't do something about it, and I'm not willing to let that happen.
0: I happen to agree with you. We're about to run out of some time here.
1: Okay.
0: Marcia, did you cover everything you wanted?
2: I think so. I am curious. Where do you see the country going?
1: I think it depends on the election. I mean, what I hope it will is we will rediscover what made America, America. And people should see it. Think about the people who came to America for the World Cup this summer. All of these Europeans.
0: They were just fascinated.
1: And they were fascinated. They're like, wow, this place is great. Like, you have air conditioning and and big cups and ice cubes.
0: And ranch, Buc-ee's. Apparently, it was ranch and, dressing,
1: yeah, ranch
0: too.
1: Dressing. And, I mean, and they saw what makes this country. We have so many things that make this country great, but yet we have so many people who hate it. And I think it is incumbent upon all of us to defeat those people. Because we're the greatest country in the history of the world. It's not even close. But we will lose it if we don't fight for it. And so what I don't know how that battle is going to turn out. But I know that we have to win it. And I'm going to do everything I can to make sure.
0: So we need everybody to get out and do what on the 3rd?
1: Well, it's more than that. We need everybody to vote. But you may have a mail ballot that you may have requested that's sitting in your house. My son, who's at the academy, has one of those. And I'm saying you need to send it back. So if you've got a mail-in ballot, you already have it, send it in.
0: And don't forget to sign the back of it.
1: Yes, do everything. And then in a couple of weeks, early voting, early in-person voting will start. That's when I vote, by the way, because I like early in-person voting. You can go to any polling location in your county, and there's usually not a line, so it's easy. So that's when I recommend people vote. I don't want to vote by mail, but I don't want to vote on election day. I want to vote early. And then there's election day. Get out and vote. And by the way, here's a pro tip. If you're getting text messages, if you're getting mail pieces, if you're getting phone calls, and it annoys you, the minute you vote, you stop getting them. So when I send text messages to voters, please send your mail ballot back, which I do. We check to see who sent their ballots back, and we don't spend the money to contact them. To be clear, we don't know how you voted. No one knows how you voted.
2: Yeah.
1: But we know that you have voted. And it's the same with early. The minute you vote, those messages will stop. And it also, if you care about the candidates who win,

0: we got a country to save.
1: If you have a child in your home that is in college, please make sure they get a ballot and vote. That's one thing that we made sure our boys did.
0: And it's not too late. I believe
1: we've got another,
0: the 22nd
1: yeah,
0: is
1: I think
0: the deadline.
1: It's coming up.
0: And if you want a mail-in ballot, you just go online and request one.
1: Yeah.
0: Some people like that. And again, my son is in the military, and he's not in Florida right now. And that's how I'm excited he's voting for the first time. But
1: that first vote's so important.
0: Yeah, it sure is. And so vote. If you want a mail-in ballot, you can request one, or you can just wait. And you can vote early in a couple of weeks. But the most important thing, it doesn't take long. It's your civic responsibility. It's what makes America, America. We could be like China, where no one has to vote. You also don't get to decide who's in charge. And if you say something they don't like, they put you in jail.
1: Or you're dead.
0: You know, or worse.
1: Yeah.
0: So just vote. That's the most important thing.
1: All right. We're going to hold you to come in to see us.
0: Absolutely. Every time I come here, you've heard it. You've got me recorded. Every time I come to Putnam County, we'll let you know.
1: Let us know. And like I said, we'll break in. The only time we cannot break in is during a Gator game.
0: people might burn down your radio station.
1: Yeah, we don't break in during sports.
2: And we want to remind you, you can meet Congressman Fine today from 3 to 5.
0: I don't know how long I'll be there, but at 3 o'clock, I and Byron Donald's running mate for Lieutenant Governor, Senator Brian Avila, I should look up the address and tell you. If you hate me, don't come.
1: It's on Osceola.
2: Yeah,
0: You'll
1: like him. He's a good guy.
0: Yes. No, but Brian Avila will be at the American Legion, Burt Hodge, Post 45 on Osceola Street.
1: I think it would be really fun to be in the capital of Florida and have two Bryans in office, and they have to figure out which one they're calling.
0: Yeah, so Senator Avila and I served together in the Florida House and briefly in the Florida Senate, and very briefly.
2: Very brief.
0: And
1: Where from Florida is he?
0: He's from Miami.
1: Okay, I don't know anything about him. I've got to go.
0: Well, then
1: look
0: you should
1: up.
0: Come. Yeah, no, he was in the military. I think the reserves. I served with him when I was in the Florida House for several years. He was the Speaker pro tem, means he's this kind of right hand to the Speaker. And then he's been in the Senate for a number of years. And Byron Donalds tapped him. You know, you don't run in a primary to be lieutenant governor. The candidates for governor get to pick their person, and so he's coming here to Putnam County today, and I'll be with him this afternoon. So come on by.
1: All right. We appreciate it.
2: You so much.
1: So much for coming. We're going to hold you to your promise.
0: And you have it.
1: We're going to let WIYD go back to music, and we're going to go back to music also.

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1: Showers with thunderstorms are possible after 3 p.m. today. High near 79 degrees. Northeast winds 5 to 10 miles per hour with gusts as high as 18 miles per hour. Chance of precipitation is 90%. New rainfall amount between a quarter and a half an inch. And that's your weather for the Bass Capital area.
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1: 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I'm Chris Caraggio.
2: Tropical storm Isaias is set to impact millions along the Gulf Coast. It's currently about 580 miles southwest of the mouth of the Mississippi River. Forecasters expect it to strengthen into a hurricane by tomorrow, possibly packing winds of over 100 miles per hour. Current projections show it making landfall somewhere between New Orleans and Panama City. President Trump is set to be in Texas today with the midterm elections less than 30 days away. This marks his third visit to the Lone Star State in less than a month to stump for GOP candidates. Republicans are seeing close poll numbers in a state that they have long considered safely red. Trump is expected to appear with Republican Senate nominee Ken Paxton and other GOP hopefuls in San Antonio. And today's the third anniversary of Israel being attacked by Hamas. The attack that launched from Gaza resulted in more than 1,200 deaths and several hundred kidnappings. Israel held a nationwide minute of silence this morning to mark when the attacks began. I'm Chris Caraggio, NBC News Radio.
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4: The National Hurricane Center issuing the first watches for Tropical Storm Isaias in Florida. It's expected to make landfall Friday night on the northern Gulf Coast as the season's first hurricane. A hurricane watch posted from Mississippi to just west of Apalachicola. A tropical storm watch extends to just west of Perry, and there's a storm surge watch down to Levy County, including Cedar Key. Hillsborough County commissioners vote to use disaster funds to pay for extra mosquito spraying to fight a dengue fever outbreak. Lee County Mosquito Control Director Aaron Lloyd says he's sent three helicopters up to Hillsborough targeting larvae.
5: No community should have to face a public health challenge alone, so asking for that additional support is a responsible step, and we're all here to provide that support and help out where we can.
4: Hillsborough accounts for 223 of the state's 252 cases of dengue. Shipments of biodegradable diesel fuel bound for Cuba from Port Everglades and the Port of Houston have been intercepted by Homeland Security.
6: In this case, CBP officers at Port Everglades identified and detained outbound fuel shipments destined for Cuba after determining they required additional review.
4: DHS Miami Special Agent Jose Figueroa says the $3 million in fuel shipments were thought to be unlawfully exported to Cuba as part of a sanctions evasion scheme. The U.S. embargo has caused daily blackouts on the island nation and comes with threats of U.S. military action against Cuba. The state wants to put a suspended Palm Beach County official behind bars. Clerk of Courts Mike Caruso out on bail. He was arrested in August on child sex abuse charges. An Orange County judge let Caruso out on bond, but state prosecutors have appealed. Caruso is still on next month's ballot as a Republican candidate for the office. Gas up 5 cents to $4.19 a gallon per AAA. With Florida's news, I'm Gordon Bird.
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9: Showers with thunderstorms are possible after 3 p.m. today. High near 79 degrees. Northeast winds 5 to 10 miles per hour with gusts as high as 18 miles per hour. Chance of precipitation is 90%. New rainfall amount between a quarter and a half an inch. And that's your weather for the Bass Capital area.
10: Come on, everybody! 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
1: Showers with thunderstorms are possible after 3 p.m. today. High near 79 degrees. Northeast winds 5 to 10 miles per hour, with gusts as high as 18 miles per hour. Chance of precipitation is 90%. New rainfall amount between a quarter and a half an inch. And that's your weather for the Bass Capital area.
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1: NBC News Radio, I'm Chris Caraggio. Tropical storm Isaias is shifting closer towards the Gulf Coast. It's currently about 540 miles southwest of the mouth of the Mississippi River. Forecasters expect the storm to strengthen into a hurricane by tomorrow and make landfall somewhere between New Orleans and Panama City. Cornell University has hired former acting U.S. Attorney General Sally Yates to lead an independent investigation into how the school handled the investigation of an alleged gang rape at a fraternity party in 2024. Meantime, students are planning to skip classes and halt campus spending today in protest. Krista Pike's attorneys are fighting to preserve evidence from her failed execution. The legal team wants access to medical records and materials, surveillance video, IV team records, and communications about the decision to call for emergency medical care. Court documents also reveal Pike was intubated on a ventilator and unconscious after the September 30th execution attempt. I'm Chris Caraggio, NBC News Radio.
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3: The first watches posted for parts of our state because of Tropical Storm Isaias. The National Hurricane Center placing the Florida Panhandle under a hurricane watch, a storm surge watch extending as far south as Yankeetown below Cedar Key. Hurricane specialist Eric Blake at the National Hurricane Center.
4: We expect it to strengthen into a hurricane by tomorrow and then kind of take a left turn and head toward the central Gulf Coast, somewhere from Mississippi to northwestern Florida.
3: Isaias getting stronger over the Gulf. Heavy flooding expected with up to 10 inches of rain possible for northwest Florida Friday into Saturday. The battle over dengue fever continues, focused on the Tampa Bay area. Tampa Mayor Jane Castor updating measures in her city to control the outbreak. She says code enforcement is crucial.
5: They have been focused on looking at businesses around our community that may have standing water.
3: Those include tire shops, since tires collect standing water where mosquitoes can breed. Two businesses have been cited, 85 others being monitored. The city has collected 23 tons of discarded tires. Meantime, Hillsborough County commissioners have approved funding for extra mosquito spraying. Florida's Attorney General speaking out about an announcement from the governor on Medicaid fraud, waste, and abuse. Over 220 providers removed. AG James Uthmeyer says their work is just beginning. Meantime, Uthmeyer is asking a state court to order Meta to remove Florida users of Facebook, Instagram, and other platforms who are under 14. A new poll shows Republicans holding the edge in Florida's top statewide races. The Mason-Dixon survey for NBC and Telemundo finds Byron Donald 7 points ahead of David Jolly. Amendment 3 has majority support, but not enough to pass. With Florida's News, I'm Gordon Bird.
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8: Showers with thunderstorms are possible after 3 p.m. today. High near 79 degrees. Northeast winds 5 to 10 miles per hour with gusts as high as 18 miles per hour. Chance of precipitation is 90%. New rainfall amount between 1/4 and 1/2 inch. And that's your weather for the Bass Capital area.

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0: Hi, this is Jimmy Simons from the St. John's River Pickleball Group. I'm reminding you to come play pickleball. Come join us. 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Yeah!
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1: Showers with thunderstorms are possible after 3 p.m. today. High near 79 degrees. Northeast winds 5 to 10 miles per hour, with gusts as high as 18 miles per hour. Chance of precipitation is 90%. New rainfall amount between a quarter and a half an inch. And that's your weather for the Bass Capital area.
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1: NBC News Radio. I'm Chris Caraccio.
2: President Trump says Trump accounts are bigger than anyone imagined. Today from the Oval Office, he said the accounts are historic while celebrating the launch of automatic enrollment for the investment accounts. Trump said 70 million kids will have Trump accounts in their name, adding it's giving them a strong start in life. Newborns born between 2025 and 2028 will receive a $1,000 deposit into their account that will be available to them once they turn 18. Tropical storm Isaias is making its way towards the Gulf Coast. Forecasters expect it to strengthen into a hurricane by tomorrow. Current projections show it making landfall somewhere between New Orleans and Panama City. A judge has sided with Krista Pike's attorneys and ruled the evidence from her botched execution last week in Tennessee should be preserved. In a hearing today, the judge ordered the state to not discard any evidence. Pike is aware and speaking after being critically injured and was on a ventilator. I'm Chris Caraccio, NBC News Radio.
3: This is Florida News Now.
4: Florida gasoline prices heading back up. Statewide average today, $4.18 a gallon. And Florida's top legal eagle, James Uffmeyer, says we won't sell out our kids.
5: They told parents the apps were safe. Most of the country took a recent settlement with Meta, but Florida did not. That payout was barely a few weeks of Meta's revenue. It's a slap on the wrist, and it does not cover a single child in this state.
4: Florida prosecutors are pushing a court to force Meta to disable addictive features on apps, including Facebook and Instagram, accusing the company of knowingly exposing teens to predators, anxiety, and depression. And the Department of Homeland Security Miami field office announcing the seizure of 90 fuel shipments destined for Cuba.
6: This is a deliberate effort to undermine U.S. sanctions.
7: DHS Miami Special Agent Jose Figueroa says the $3 million in fuel shipments were thought to be unlawfully exported to Cuba as part of a sanctions evasion scheme.
6: You have 71 shipments here at Port Everglades. You have 19 shipments at the Port of Houston. Over 600,000 gallons of fuel going to this one sanctioned entity.
7: He says several exporters are under investigation for potential involvement in the illegal shipments. The U.S. embargo has caused daily blackouts on the island nation and comes with threats of U.S. military action against Cuba. Karen Curtis, Miami.
4: A storm surge watch now in effect from the mouth of the Mississippi River all the way east to Yankee Town near Tampa. Tropical storm Isaias could push a life-threatening tidal surge up to 7 feet inland.
8: That part of the area is very susceptible to high water.
4: Eric Blake of the National Hurricane Center warns Isaias is forecast to undergo rapid strengthening into a hurricane by tomorrow. Hurricane watch blankets the coast from Mississippi to Indian Pass, Florida. Florida Lottery says tonight's Powerball jackpot is worth an estimated $485 million. Friday's Mega Millions grand prize not far behind, $364 million. With Florida's News, I'm Al Lewis.
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11: Showers with thunderstorms are possible after 3 p.m. today. High near 79 degrees. Northeast winds 5 to 10 miles per hour with gusts as high as 18 miles per hour. Chance of precipitation is 90%. New rainfalls amount between 1/4 and 1/2 inch. And that's your weather for the Bass Capital area.

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1: A flood watch continues in effect for coastal areas in Putnam, St. John's, and Flagler counties, as well as Duval, Nassau, and Clay. That includes possible flooding along the St. John's River and the Atlantic Ocean. A stalled front, mainly across northeast Florida and along the beaches, has led to showers and thunderstorms today, and that's going to continue, say forecasters, through the weekend. In addition to minor tidal flooding, dangerous surf, rip currents, and beach erosion are all predicted. Meanwhile, in the Gulf, tropical storm Isaias continues to strengthen and is forecast to become a hurricane by Thursday, according to the National Hurricane Center. Putnam County Sheriff's Office reports an autistic man who walked away from his home on Tuesday has been found. The 21-year-old man left his family home after an argument with a family member around 10 a.m. on Rainbow Lane. Of his autism, when he didn't return home, family members reported him missing to the sheriff's office. He later did return home Tuesday night and was safe, according to the sheriff's office. More changes for Palatka City Government. Eddie Cutright, who has been the Community Affairs Director for some 7 years in Palatka, has resigned. In August, he was recognized as Employee of the Month by the city. Meanwhile, Florida Defenders of the Environment are inviting the public to meet their defender, Jane West. She's the new executive director for the group and the former attorney for the city of Palatka. That's coming Thursday, October 15th from 4 to 6 p.m. at Jimmy Hula's on Ponce de Leon Boulevard in St. Augustine. Raise a glass plus free a river is the theme of the meet and greet. You can grab a taco and a toast to a free-flowing Ocklawaha River, say defenders. Until recently, she was Palatka City Attorney. She found herself without a job as she was preparing to take a vacation. In honor of the 250th anniversary of the nation, the Historical Society of Interlochen will present Tea with Martha Washington October 10th at American Legion Post 293 on County Road 315 in Interlochen. Diane Jacoby will be portraying the First Lady. Tickets are $35 each, and treats from Washington's cookbook will be served. For details or online tickets, call Pat High, 386-916-0134, or Sharon Barnes, 386-530-0209. 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
1: Showers with thunderstorms are possible after 3 p.m. today. High near 79 degrees. Northeast winds 5 to 10 miles per hour, with gusts as high as 18 miles per hour. Chance of precipitation is 90%. New rainfall amount between a quarter and a half an inch. And that's your weather for the Bass Capital area.
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1: And I'm Pastor John Schaefer with St. James Independent Methodist Church at 400 Reed Street here in Palatka. The psalmist wrote, "Your word is a lamp to my feet and a light to my path." At St. James, we stand firmly and faithfully on the word of God to light our way in this world and in our worship.
0: We invite you to join with us in our worship. We hold our casual service at 9 o'clock in the fellowship hall, and our traditional service is in the sanctuary at 11:15. Our Sunday school classes are held between these two services at 10 o'clock. We also have wonderful Wednesday youth fellowship beginning at 6 with dinner, 6:30 Bible study lesson after that. Thursday is our adult Bible study with dinner also at 6. Won't you join us? Hope to see you at one of these. Bye.

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1: 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I'm Chris Caraccio.
2: An 18-year-old Minnesota man is facing a federal charge after authorities say he wanted to carry out a mass casualty attack at the Mall of America. Federal prosecutors say Sheikh Dune Abdullahi Muhammad targeted the mall during the Hmong Arts celebration to be held on October 24th because he expected a huge crowd. Court documents say Muhammad believed the mall was Jewish-owned and had previously expressed interest in joining al-Shabaab in Somalia. President Trump said Trump accounts are bigger than expected. Today at the Oval Office, he said the accounts are historic while celebrating the launch of automatic enrollment for the investment accounts. Newborns born between 2025 and 2028 will receive a $1,000 deposit into their account that will be made available to them once they turn 18. Tropical storm Isaias is getting closer to the Gulf Coast. It's currently about 450 miles southwest of the mouth of the Mississippi River. Forecasters expect it to strengthen into a hurricane by tomorrow. I'm Chris Caraccio, NBC News Radio.
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4: Florida gasoline prices heading back up. Statewide average today, $4.18 a gallon. And Florida's top legal eagle, James Uffmeyer, says we won't sell out our kids.
5: They told parents the apps were safe. Most of the country took a recent settlement with Meta, but Florida did not. That payout was barely a few weeks of Meta's revenue. It's a slap on the wrist, and it does not cover a single child in this state.
4: Florida prosecutors are pushing a court to force Meta to disable addictive features on apps, including Facebook and Instagram, accusing the company of knowingly exposing teens to predators, anxiety, and depression. And the Department of Homeland Security Miami field office announcing the seizure of 90 fuel shipments destined for Cuba.
6: This is a deliberate effort to undermine U.S. sanctions.
7: DHS Miami Special Agent Jose Figueroa says the $3 million in fuel shipments were thought to be unlawfully exported to Cuba as part of a sanctions evasion scheme.
6: You have 71 shipments here at Port Everglades. You have 19 shipments at the Port of Houston. Over 600,000 gallons of fuel going to this one sanctioned entity.
7: He says several exporters are under investigation for potential involvement in the illegal shipments. The U.S. embargo has caused daily blackouts on the island nation and comes with threats of U.S. military action against Cuba. Karen Curtis, Miami.
4: A storm surge watch now in effect from the mouth of the Mississippi River all the way east to Yankee Town near Tampa. Tropical storm Isaias could push a life-threatening tidal surge up to 7 feet inland.
8: That part of the area is very susceptible to high water.
4: Eric Blake of the National Hurricane Center warns Isaias is forecast to undergo rapid strengthening into a hurricane by tomorrow. Hurricane watch blankets the coast from Mississippi to Indian Pass, Florida. Florida Lottery says tonight's Powerball jackpot is worth an estimated $485 million. Friday's Mega Millions grand prize not far behind, $364 million. With Florida's news, I'm Al Lewis.
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11: Taking a look at our weather forecast for this evening, a 40% chance of showers, cloudy skies, a low around 71, with northeasterly winds at 5 to 7 miles per hour, gusting as high as 15 miles per hour. Tomorrow, the chance of rain at 60%, sometime before 2 p.m., mostly cloudy skies, a high near 81, and northeasterly winds at 8 to 10 miles per hour, gusts as high as 22 miles per hour. So our low tonight, 71, high tomorrow is going to be 81. We have a 30% chance of rain for today, 60% for tomorrow. And that's a look at your Bass Capital Radio weather.

0: Hi, this is Holly Pickens from the Putnam County School Board, reminding you that together we are making a difference in our children's lives. 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
1: A flood watch continues in effect for coastal areas in Putnam, St. John's, and Flagler counties, as well as Duval, Nassau, and Clay. That includes possible flooding along the St. John's River and the Atlantic Ocean. A stalled front, mainly across northeast Florida and along the beaches, has led to showers and thunderstorms today, and that's going to continue, say forecasters, through the weekend. In addition to minor tidal flooding, dangerous surf, rip currents, and beach erosion are all predicted. Meanwhile, in the Gulf, tropical storm Isaias continues to strengthen and is forecast to become a hurricane by Thursday, according to the National Hurricane Center. Putnam County Sheriff's Office reports an autistic man who walked away from his home on Tuesday has been found. The 21-year-old man left his family home after an argument with a family member around 10 a.m. on Rainbow Lane. Of his autism, when he didn't return home, family members reported him missing to the sheriff's office. He later did return home Tuesday night and was safe, according to the sheriff's office. More changes for Palatka City Government. Eddie Cutright, who has been the Community Affairs Director for some 7 years in Palatka, has resigned. In August, he was recognized as Employee of the Month by the city. Meanwhile, Florida Defenders of the Environment are inviting the public to meet their defender, Jane West. She's the new executive director for the group and the former attorney for the city of Palatka. That's coming Thursday, October 15th from 4 to 6 p.m. at Jimmy Hula's on Ponce de Leon Boulevard in St. Augustine. Raise a glass plus free a river is the theme of the meet and greet. You can grab a taco and a toast to a free-flowing Ocklawaha River, say defenders. Until recently, she was Palatka City Attorney. She found herself without a job as she was preparing to take a vacation. In honor of the 250th anniversary of the nation, the Historical Society of Interlochen will present Tea with Martha Washington October 10th at American Legion Post 293 on County Road 315 in Interlochen. Diane Jacoby will be portraying the First Lady. Tickets are $35 each, and treats from Washington's cookbook will be served. For details or online tickets, call Pat High, 386-916-0134, or Sharon Barnes, 386-530-0209. This is Marcia Lane, your roving reporter.

0: This weather update is brought to you by Putnam Radiology, located at 6121 St. John's Avenue in Palatka. Taking a look at our weather forecast for this evening, a 40% chance of showers, cloudy skies, a low around 71, with northeasterly winds at 5 to 7 miles per hour, gusting as high as 15 miles per hour. Tomorrow, the chance of rain at 60%, sometime before 2 p.m., mostly cloudy skies, a high near 81, and northeasterly winds at 8 to 10 miles per hour, gusts as high as 22 miles per hour. So our low tonight, 71, high tomorrow is going to be 81. We have a 30% chance of rain for today, 60% for tomorrow. And that's a look at your Bass Capital Radio weather.
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1: 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I'm Chris Caraccio.
2: Tropical storm Isaias is moving closer to the Gulf Coast and gaining strength. It's currently about 520 miles southwest of the mouth of the Mississippi River. Forecasters expect the storm to strengthen into a hurricane by tomorrow, possibly packing winds of over 100 miles per hour. Current projections show Hurricane Isaias making landfall somewhere between New Orleans and Panama City. President Trump is heading to Texas again today, with the midterms now less than 30 days away. This marks his third visit to the Lone Star State in less than a month to stump for GOP candidates. Republicans are seeing close poll numbers in a state they have long considered safely red. Trump is expected to appear with Republican Senate nominee Ken Paxton and other GOP hopefuls in San Antonio. A judge has ruled in favor of Krista Pike's attorneys and ordered evidence from her botched execution last week in Tennessee to be preserved. In a hearing today, the judge ordered the state to not discard any evidence.
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3: This is Florida News Now.
4: Florida gasoline prices heading back up. Statewide average today, $4.18 a gallon. And Florida's top legal eagle, James Uffmeyer, says we won't sell out our kids.
5: They told parents the apps were safe. Most of the country took a recent settlement with Meta, but Florida did not. That payout was barely a few weeks of Meta's revenue. It's a slap on the wrist, and it does not cover a single child in this state.
4: Florida prosecutors are pushing a court to force Meta to disable addictive features on apps, including Facebook and Instagram, accusing the company of knowingly exposing teens to predators, anxiety, and depression. And the Department of Homeland Security Miami field office announcing the seizure of 90 fuel shipments destined for Cuba.
6: This is a deliberate effort to undermine U.S. sanctions.
7: DHS Miami Special Agent Jose Figueroa says the $3 million in fuel shipments were thought to be unlawfully exported to Cuba as part of a sanctions evasion scheme.
6: You have 71 shipments here at Port Everglades. You have 19 shipments at the Port of Houston. Over 600,000 gallons of fuel going to this one sanctioned entity.
7: He says several exporters are under investigation for potential involvement in the illegal shipments. The U.S. embargo has caused daily blackouts on the island nation and comes with threats of U.S. military action against Cuba. Karen Curtis, Miami.
4: A storm surge watch now in effect from the mouth of the Mississippi River all the way east to Yankee Town near Tampa. Tropical storm Isaias could push a life-threatening tidal surge up to 7 feet inland.
8: That part of the area is very susceptible to high water.
4: Eric Blake of the National Hurricane Center warns Isaias is forecast to undergo rapid strengthening into a hurricane by tomorrow. Hurricane watch blankets the coast from Mississippi to Indian Pass, Florida. Florida Lottery says tonight's Powerball jackpot is worth an estimated $485 million. Friday's Mega Millions grand prize not far behind, $364 million. With Florida's News, I'm Al Lewis.
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11: The Bible does have some funny stories in it. Hey, this is Pastor Terry, and here's some grace for your journey. I love this passage of Scripture. I want to read it to you, and as I'm reading it to you, you tell me what it means. Here it is. Now, on the first day of the week, when they were gathered together to break bread, Paul was with them and intended to depart the next day, but he prolonged his speech until way past midnight. Now, there were many lamps in the upper room where they were gathered. Now, check this out. And there was a young man named Eutychus sitting in the window. He sank into a deep sleep as Paul preached still longer. And being overcome by sleep, he fell down on the third story and was taken up for dead. So the moral of the story isn't preachers preach shorter. It's congregation members, don't go to sleep. Hey, just honor the Lord. Listen to what the pastor's putting out. And I promise you'll have unbelievable grace for your journey.
12: That was Pastor Terry Wright of Grace Fellowship, 2400 St. John's Avenue in Palatka, gracepalatka.org.

I wonder if you're lonesome tonight. You know, someone said the world's a stage and each must play a part. Fate had me playing in love with you as my sweetheart. Act one was where we met. I loved you at first glance. You read your lines so cleverly and never missed a cue. Then came act two. You seemed to change, you acted strange, and why I've never known. Honey, you lied when you said you loved me, and I had no cause to doubt you. But I'd rather go on hearing your lies than to go on living without you. Now the stage is bare, and I'm standing there with emptiness all around. And if you won't come back to me, then they can bring the curtain down.

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1: A flood watch continues in effect for coastal areas in Putnam, St. John's, and Flagler counties, as well as Duval, Nassau, and Clay. That includes possible flooding along the St. John's River and the Atlantic Ocean. A stalled front, mainly across northeast Florida and along the beaches, has led to showers and thunderstorms today, and that's going to continue, say forecasters, through the weekend. In addition to minor tidal flooding, dangerous surf, rip currents, and beach erosion are all predicted. Meanwhile, in the Gulf, tropical storm Isaias continues to strengthen and is forecast to become a hurricane by Thursday, according to the National Hurricane Center. Putnam County Sheriff's Office reports an autistic man who walked away from his home on Tuesday has been found. The 21-year-old man left his family home after an argument with a family member around 10 a.m. on Rainbow Lane of his autism. When he didn't return home, family members reported him missing to the sheriff's office. He later did return home Tuesday night and was safe, according to the sheriff's office. More changes for Palatka City Government. Eddie Cutright, who has been the Community Affairs Director for some 7 years in Palatka, has resigned. In August, he was recognized as Employee of the Month by the city. Meanwhile, Florida Defenders of the Environment are inviting the public to meet their defender, Jane West. She's the new executive director for and the former attorney for the city of Palatka. That's coming Thursday, October 15th from 4 to 6 p.m. at Jimmy Hula's on Ponce de Leon Boulevard in St. Augustine. Visa Glass plus Free a River is the theme of the meet and greet. You can grab a taco and a toast to a free-flowing Ocklawaha River, say defenders. Until recently, she was Palatka City Attorney. She found herself without a job as she was preparing to take a vacation. In honor of the 250th Jimmy Hula's on Ponce de Leon Boulevard in St. Augustine, Visa Glass plus Free a River is the theme of the meet and greet. You can grab a taco and a toast to a free-flowing Ocklawaha River, say defenders. Until recently, she was Palatka City Attorney. She found herself without a job as she was preparing to take a vacation. In honor of the 250th anniversary of the nation, the Historical Society of Inland will tea with at America June 3, 15, and Jacoby will portray.

0: 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Taking a look at our weather forecast for this evening, a 40% chance of showers, cloudy skies, a low around 71, with northeasterly winds at 5 to 7 miles per hour, gusting as high as 15 miles per hour. Tomorrow, the chance of rain at 60%, sometime before 2 p.m., mostly cloudy skies, a high near 81, and northeasterly winds at 8 to 10 miles per hour, gusts as high as 22 miles per hour. So our low tonight, 71, high tomorrow is going to be 81. We have a 30% chance of rain for today, 60% for tomorrow. 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

Half the songs in this countdown belong to artists who would one day find their way into the Rock and Roll Hall of Fame, including this week's top three. Hello, everyone. I am Mark Blumenthal, the host of the Top 20 Countdown every Saturday morning on this station. Join me this week as we count down the 20 biggest hits from October 10th, 1982, 44 years ago. We get the show going at a special starting time of 9 a.m. streaming on MassCapitalRadio.com and WPLK 800 AM and 98.3 FM.

term limits, real transparency, and putting Putnam County over party politics. I'm Joshua Florence, and I'm running for Putnam County Commissioner. For over a decade, I've served this community as a firefighter, answering the call when people needed help the most. And while I served, I kept pushing myself, earning my degrees, because I believe in showing up and doing the work. Now it's time to bring that same commitment to the commission. I'm Joshua Florence, and I'm asking for your vote.

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2: Hurricane and storm surge watches have been issued as Tropical Storm Isaias is shifting closer towards the Gulf Coast. Forecasters expect it to strengthen into a hurricane by tomorrow. Landfall is currently expected sometime between late Friday and early Saturday, somewhere between New Orleans and Panama City. Authorities say an 18-year-old Minnesota man wanted to carry out a mass casualty attack at the Mall of America. Federal prosecutors say Shakhdun Abdullahi Muhammad targeted the mall during the Hmong Arts celebration set to take place on October 24th because he expected a large crowd. Court documents say Muhammad believed the mall was Jewish-owned and had previously expressed interest in joining Al-Shabaab in Somalia. Authorities say he posted a video pledging allegiance to ISIS. He was arrested yesterday after authorities say he left an undercover employee's vehicle with an AK-47-style rifle, four magazines, and about 200 rounds of ammunition. I'm Chris Caraccio, NBC News Radio.
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4: Forecasters say Tropical Storm Isaias is getting stronger, faster. Top winds already 65 miles per hour. The National Hurricane Center says Isaias could become a hurricane by tomorrow morning, forecast to make landfall Friday between the Florida Panhandle and Louisiana. Top state officials are getting ready for the potential impact of Isaias. CFO Blaise Ingolia says he's moving staff to the Panhandle.
5: We do not know how much damage the state of Florida will incur. But we know, obviously, there will be some.
4: Ingolia recommends anyone in the path of the storm take pictures of property for insurance purposes. Meantime, at the other end of the state, it's king tide season.
6: Restaurants along the Hollywood Broadwalk are preparing by using sandbags at their doors and moving the patio furniture inside. Danielle Thomas, who owns the Broadwalk restaurant for the past 28 years, says during the last round, the water came over the Broadwalk onto her outdoor dining area, sending customers scrambling.
7: We've had some pretty bad hurricanes with Katrina and stuff like that, but never had the water all the way up inside of my door. It was crazy.
6: During these periods, low-lying areas can experience sunny day flooding even without rain. Wendy Grossman, Miami.
4: A new poll shows Republicans holding the edge in Florida's top statewide races. The Mason-Dixon survey for NBC and Telemundo finds Byron Donalds up 7 points over David Jolly in the governor's race, Ashley Moody leading Angie Nixon in the Senate race with a 10-point lead. It also finds 55% support for Amendment 3. But that's not enough to clear the 60% hurdle required in Florida's Constitution. The Tampa Bay Rays could advance to the American League Championship Series with a win tonight. They face the Yankees in New York with a 2-0 lead in their division series. Gas averaging just under $4.19 a gallon in Florida per AAA. With Florida's News, I'm Gordon Bird.
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13: Take a look at our weather forecast for this evening. A 40% chance of showers, cloudy skies, a low around 71, with northeasterly winds at 5 to 7 miles per hour, gusting as high as 15 miles per hour. Tomorrow, the chance of rain at 60%, sometime before 2 p.m. Mostly cloudy skies, a high near 81, and northeasterly winds at 8 to 10 miles per hour, gusts as high as 22 miles per hour. So our low tonight, 71, high tomorrow is going to be 81. We have a 30% chance of rain for today, 60% for tomorrow. And that's a look at your Bass Capital Radio weather.

0: flood watch continues in effect for coastal areas in Putnam, St. John's, and Flagler counties, as well as Duval, Nassau, and Clay. That includes possible flooding along the St. John's River and the Atlantic Ocean. A stalled front, mainly across northeast Florida and along the beaches, has led to showers and thunderstorms today, and that's going to continue, say forecasters, through the weekend. In addition to minor tidal flooding, dangerous surf, rip currents, and beach erosion are all predicted. Meanwhile, in the Gulf, tropical storm Ias continues to strengthen and is forecast to become a hurricane by Thursday, according to the National Hurricane Center. Putnam County Sheriff's Office reports an autistic man who walked away from his home on Tuesday has been found. The 21-year-old man left his family home after an argument with a family member around 10 a.m. on Rainbow Lane. Of his autism, when he didn't return home, family members reported him missing to the sheriff's office. He later did return home Tuesday night and was safe, according to the sheriff's office. More changes for Palatka City Government. Eddie Cutright, who has been the Community Affairs Director for some 7 years in Palatka, has resigned. In August, he was recognized as Employee of the Month by the city. Meanwhile, Florida Defenders of the Environment are inviting the public to meet their defender, Jane West. She's the new executive director for the group and the former attorney for the city of Palatka. That's coming Thursday, October 15th from 4 to 6 p.m. at Jimmy Hula's on Ponce de Leon Boulevard in St. Augustine. Raise a glass plus free a river is the theme of the meet and greet. You can grab a taco and a toast to a free-flowing Ocklawaha River, say defenders. Until recently, she was Palatka City Attorney. She found herself without a job as she was preparing to take a vacation. In honor of the 250th anniversary of the nation, the Historical Society of Interlochen will present Tea with Martha Washington October 10th at American Legion Post 293 on County Road 315 in Interlochen. Diane Jacoby will be portraying the First Lady. Tickets are $35 each, and treats from Washington's cookbook will be served. 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
1: This weather update is brought to you by Putnam Radiology, located at 6121 St. John's Avenue in Palatka. Take a look at our weather forecast for this evening. A 40% chance of showers, cloudy skies, a low around 71, with northeasterly winds at 5 to 7 miles per hour, gusting as high as 15 miles per hour. Tomorrow, the chance of rain at 60%, sometime before 2 p.m. Mostly cloudy skies, a high near 81, and northeasterly winds at 8 to 10 miles per hour, gusts as high as 22 miles per hour. So our low tonight, 71, high tomorrow is going to be 81. We have a 30% chance of rain for today, 60% for tomorrow. And that's a look at your Bass Capital radio weather.
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